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1: 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You're such a pure

0: My car, I call her Frau Blücher, like from Young Frankenstein. I did not know she was doing this, but I will get like a text or an email and it'll say, hey girl, Frau Blücher let us know that. And then it'll be something about that, something, my tires need inflation. I appreciate the safety, but snitches get stitches, Frau Blücher. Like if I wanted the dealership to know everything I'm up to, I could call them.
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22: Coming off a sunny weekend, your first alert forecast for Sunday night is mostly clear, except some patchy fog possible. Lows mainly in the middle 60s. Fair skies, the order again tomorrow, with similar temps to what we had Sunday. Highs in the 80s to a few inland spots near 90, and it'll be patchy fog to sun again Tuesday, with temps lofting through the 80s. From the First Alert Forecast Center, I'm WECT Chief Meteorologist Gannon Medwick.

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will fade eventually. 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Oh my, my, oh my, my love, I take one look at you, you're taking me out.

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4: Hey, what's up? It's Carson Daly. Got a brand new list of the 30 biggest songs all across North America for the middle of May, and I'm going to be playing them over the next 3 hours. We've got a lot to cover. We've got some great former number ones, a few fun throwbacks, and some requested extras. Let's not waste any more time. This is the Daily Download, this week's top 30. Let's get into it. And we begin with the way that we always like to start out the show. That's a Triple D, a Daily Download debut. And this was the number one trending song on our little mini countdown, the TT5 last weekend. And today, for King and Country and Taylor Hill debut and kick off the show at number 30, here's World on Fire.

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1: Another Triple D. That was my pick of the week last weekend. Of course, Madonna and Sabrina Carpenter, Bring Your Love. They did that at Coachella. And now the recorded version is making some waves, including right here at 29, as I mentioned. It's Goo Goo Dolls now. Here is Misery. It's up a spot from last week on the Daily Download, this week's Top 30.

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2: I'm Carson Daly, and I got my buddy Adam Levine, who we just announced is going to be the new coach. Not a new coach. He's been on since I've been on. But the latest coach on season 30, that's this fall, with Kelly Clarkson and newcomer country artist Riley Green, who we're so excited about. And then one more, which we'll announce later. But here's Adam and his group Maroon 5 back with a new one called Heroin. It's our Pick of the Week on the Daily Download.

That is our pick of the week from Adam and the guys of Maroon 5, Heroin, on the Daily Download. 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All right, let's get back to that top 30 now. Next up, number 27, we got Papa Roach, Turn Up, Wake Up Calling. It's up one this week on the Daily Download.

Teddy Swims debuted last weekend at 30 with that one. And today, Mr. Know-It-All is up four spots to number 26. Also nominated for an AMA for his collab with David Guetta and Tones and I. The AMAs are Memorial Day Monday, so you can watch that on CBS and Paramount+. I'm Carson Daly. Top 30 Countdown is going on. We've got Somber now, who made his first ever appearance at the Met Gala. And that hand-embroidered cape he wore reportedly took over 500 hours of handwork to complete. Amazing. Somber will also be performing at the AMAs. Here's Back to Friends, moving to number 25, up one this week on the Daily Download.

0: That's The Fray, currently touring around Canada. The guys are performing in Ottawa and Winnipeg this weekend. The U.S. leg of that tour is going to kick off next month in New Jersey. That is Ice Cold Lakes, number 24. I'm Carson Daly. It's that time of the show we try and predict what's coming soon to the Daily Download Top 30 Countdown.
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0: The band Camino have a new album coming out on Friday. It's called Never Always, Volume 2. Here's one of the new songs. This is Holly. And we think it's coming soon to the Daily Download Top 30.

New stuff there from the band Camino. 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
19: A Better Life with Dr. Sanjay Gupta.
20: If you are the parent of an infant, it can be really hard to find baby foods that are truly healthy for your child. According to a new study out of UNC Chapel Hill, almost three-quarters of baby foods are ultra-processed and may contain additives that are linked to potential health problems later in life. The study's lead author said what shocked her was that the top ingredient in 71% of these baby foods wasn't a fruit or vegetable, it was one or more additives that babies' guts are not fully developed enough to be able to handle. Eating the right food at this stage of life is so important because this is when children begin developing dietary preferences for the rest of their lives. So take the extra time to look at the ingredient labels on the foods you are buying. You're going to want short lists and also ingredients that you recognize. I'm Dr. Sanjay Gupta, helping you live a better life.
12: 1027 GNI.
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Looks like you might be over that song. After a 6-spot drop, falling out of the top 3 just last weekend, Ray nosediving this week with Where's My Husband, free-falling nearly half of the countdown from 9 all the way to 23. Wow, that's a 14-spot drop, and not a good sign. I'm Carson Daly, the Daily Download. This week's top 30 is on. We move on to Zara Larsson. We just had on today's show. Could not have been nicer. So entertaining and so much fun to watch. Here's Midnight Sun, number 22 on the Daily Download.

0: There's Taylor at number 21, The Fate of Ophelia. And heads up, I got another Taylor song coming up in just a few minutes. It's Carson Daly. We'll take a break. The first 10 songs are down. 20 more to get to. This is the Daily Download, this week's Top 30.
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0: Hey, it's Carson Daly with a song that was number one this very weekend back in 2017. So we're going back almost 10 years with Bruno Mars. That's What I Like is our former number one on the Daily Download.

get right back to the countdown. We're 10 songs down, 20 more to get to. And as promised, here's another song from Taylor Swift. Opalite moves up 3 and kicks off our top 20 on the Daily Download. I had a

talk about the quality control of Bruno Mars songs over the now almost decade or more. They're great now. They were great then. That, of course, was 2017. That's What I Like, our former number one from Bruno here on the Daily Download. Awesome. Hey, what's up? It's Carson Daly. Let's

0: runway.
1: There's Lady Gaga and Doechii who are on the move up three spots this week from 22 to 19 with Runaway. It's Carson Daly. We're going to take a break. Top 18 songs are on the way. We got Noah Kahan, Huntrix, Olivia Dean, Tame Impala, and Jenny, and a lot more coming up, including our mini countdown, the TT5, next on the Daily Download. 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
19: 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Let's get back to the music. Enjoy.

And there you go. That is my agent's nickname, ironically enough. James Baby Doll Dixon, shout out to you. He also represents Stephen Colbert, who is coming to a close on his late night show. And so we wish Stephen Colbert nothing but the best. What a nice guy. Fantastic. Great guy. And so he's taken a little time off to find something else to do, which, of course, will be no problem. Dominic Fike's viral hit, that is Baby Doll, moves into number 18, up a spot this week. All right, it's Carson Daly. Daily Download Top 30 is on. Thanks for being here. At number 17, we've got an oldie but a goodie in Golden. Remember this one? Here's Huntrix on the Daily Download.

0: June cover of Rolling Stone and absolutely everywhere in social media. That's The Great Divide, moving up a spot, the title track to his latest record at number 16. I'm Carson Daly. It's time for our little mini countdown. This is always fun. What's trending out there now? Sometimes songs get resurgence from like 15 years ago and end up on those lists, so it's always a surprise. When we open up the TT5 menu, let's see what we got today.
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0: Madonna and Sabrina Carpenter did this one at Coachella, and now it's recorded and it's out in the world, and it's number 5. Panthers and Zara Larsson are 4th. Olivia Rodrigo is 3rd. Another duet of Morgan Wallen and Ella Langley, runner up.

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1: The TT5 number one song this week goes to Sam Fender featuring Olivia Dean. Turn up Rain Me In. It's our most trending song on the Daily Download TT5.

with my coming soon prediction last week, and Sam Fender with Olivia Dean. Haven't landed in the top 30 yet with that one, but that's all right, because Rain Me In's the number one trending track this week on our TT5. 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All right, that wraps up the mini countdown for the week. Let's get back to our big list, the daily download, this week's top 30. Earlier today, I mentioned that I read that the cape that Somber wore to the Met Gala recently took 500 hours to make by hand. Well, Jenny has that beat. Her Met Gala costume, Blue Chanel, it was a gown that she wore, took more than that, 540 hours, which is absolutely crazy to me. Tame Impala featuring Jenny. Here's Dracula the remix. Number 15.

0: Bruno Mars released a Spanish language version of Risk It All, which I'll attempt to pronounce. Lo Arriesgo Todo, maybe is how you say it. I think so. Arriesgo, A-R-R-I-E-S-G-O, Arriesgo. Lo Arriesgo Todo, and we just played it there. That's, of course, the English version, a little easier to say. Risk It All for me. At number 14 on the Daily Download. Although I'm from Santa Monica, California. We took Spanish my whole life during school, so hopefully it was not too bad. I'm Carson Daly. 13 songs to get to on our pursuit to get to number one. We're going to hear from BTS, OneRepublic, Sienna Spyro, and a lot more coming up on the Daily Download. 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

There's Sienna Spiral, stand number 13. That is Die on This Hill on the Daily Download. I'm Carson Daly. Also, no movement this week for One Republic. Here's Need Your Love at 12.

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1: BTS reaching number one in over 25 countries, broke records as the first non-Spanish speaking act to hit number one on the Billboard Mexico Songs chart. With that one, Swim, which stays put at number 11 for us here at the Daily Download. That's right where it was last week. All right, coming up, we got Olivia Rodrigo, Harry Styles, Alex Warren, and more on the Daily Download, this week's Top 30. Back right after this.
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Olivia Rodrigo was the biggest mover last week with a 5-spot jump, and today she does it again. Another 5-spot increase from 15 to 10 for Drop Dead. 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I'm Carson Daly, and you're on the Daily Download, this week's Top 30. We're up to number 9, where we find Alex Warren's follow-up to Ordinary. Here's Fever Dream on the Daily Download.

0: Styles' American Girls stays in eighth place. I'm Carson Daly, and there's a lot more coming up. We got Taylor, Somber, Olivia Dean, and a throwback, one of my favorites, from Flo Rida and T-Pain. 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
0: 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When severe weather threatens our coast, what matters most is accurate, calm information. 1027 GNI is there with tornado warnings, school and road updates, and what to do next with trusted reporting from our partners at WECT News. 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
22: A better life with Dr. Sanjay Gupta.
23: You ever wonder why the same cold virus makes some people so sick and others not sick at all? Well, according to an interesting new study out of Yale School of Medicine, one key factor is how quickly the cells in their noses, called nasal cells, respond to the virus and contain it. It's called the interferon response, and it can vary for different people. Now, when that response gets inhibited, it can trigger a different reaction, which leads to excessive mucus production and inflammation. In other words, a cold that is a lot more miserable. Of course, there are other factors at play: your genetics, any underlying conditions, immunity from vaccinations or previous infections. If you are trying really hard not to get sick, high quality masks, they can be very effective. Also, good old fashioned hand washing. And remember not to touch your face. I'm Dr. Sanjay Gupta, helping you live a better life.
24: I can finally drop the top and the windows. Spring has sprung.
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0: It's Carson Daly taking us back to 2007. The first iPhone had come out that year. Let's see, in the movie theaters, Pirates of the Caribbean at World's End was big. Harry Potter and the Order of the Phoenix and Spider-Man 3 also. Those are some big movies, too. They were top in the box office. And this song dominated our radios and MySpace profiles. That's going back. Flo Rida and T-Pain are going to remind us of those boots with the fur and the apple-bottom jeans. Here's Low. What a great song. It's our throwback selection today on the Daily Download.
1: Let me talk to you.

That is almost 20 years old. Timeless. An absolute classic. Low from Flo Rida and T-Pain. Still sounding, in my opinion, as good as anything that's out there. All right, we are back to the mission at hand, everybody. Counting down to the number one song in North America, I'm your host, Carson Daly. Somber made his first ever appearance at the Met Gala, you may or may not have seen. He was wearing a hand-embroidered cape that reportedly took over 500 hours of handwork to complete. Gosh, they say that like that's, you know, an incredible thing, but that just sounds so, like, so much labor and so much work for somebody, but that's where you get the craftsmanship, I guess. I know nothing about fashion. Somber's going to be performing at the AMAs next Monday, the 25th. You can watch that on CBS or Paramount+. Here's Homewrecker, staying put at number 7 this week.

Taylor Swift, no shock to anybody, nominated for the most American Music Awards this year with 8. That's on Memorial Day, the 25th on CBS and Paramount Plus, if you'd like to watch. And Elizabeth Taylor right there was song number 4. Carson Daly here, serving up the biggest 30 songs in North America and so much more. We actually have a little bit of extra time in the show right now to play something extra for you. Enjoy this Daily Download Extra.

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1: 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Maybe Ella Langley's got something to say about that. 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
1: Let's go. Welcome back. It's Carson Daly, and here we are with your top three. Ella Langley rolling through Gainesville, Florida, and Las Vegas this weekend. Here's Choosin' Texas kicking off our top three.

0: All right, there's Bruno Mars. I just might stay and put in the runner-up spot this week here on the Daily Download. So no change to 2 or 3. And unless she entirely fell off the countdown, which is highly unlikely, Olivia Dean should be number one again.
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0: 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You're so easy to fall in love from Olivia. Still, your number one song on the Daily Download.
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0: And there she is, Olivia Dean, number one again for a second week in a row. That's so easy to fall in love. And that's going to wrap it up for another edition of the Daily Download Top 30 Countdown. Thanks so much for listening. Appreciate you and this fine radio station for having us. I am Carson Daly. We'll meet you back right here next week and do this thing all over again. Meanwhile, I'll see you on the Today Show every morning on NBC and invite you to watch that, or The Voice will be back on NBC soon enough. Until then, bye everybody. 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

0: So I had such a fun chat on the phone with my mom yesterday afternoon. 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The two of them are real tight. My mom and my husband. And so she was like, how's my favorite son-in-law? And I said, well, let me tell you about his dog. She said, no need. I've got all the pictures. Okay.
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2: Hey, y'all, it's Julie from Albemarle. There's been a lot going on, not only in this incredibly upside-down world, but we have health issues going on both sides of our family at the same time. And so I'm getting caught up on the podcasts, and I love coming across stuff like the breakfast cereal you guys were talking about, like the Frosted Flakes. And Max knew there was nothing better than getting that like quadruply processed batch, little bunch of Frosted Flakes in his bowl. I wondered if anybody else did what I did when I was a kid. With my Lucky Charms, I would eat all the pieces of cereal first, so I had the bowl of marshmallows left with that purpley bluish milk, and I would drink every drop of it. And I did the same thing with my Captain Crunch. I would eat all the yellow pieces first, so I would have a bowl of Crunch Berries with the purpley pinkish milk, and I would drink all of it. I just wondered if anybody else did the same thing. So thank you for everything you guys do. You help so many people just get through the damn day, and we love you, and we couldn't make it without you. So thank you so much. Have a good day. Bye.
3: I'm just sad that it's such an ordeal for all of us to get through the day. Did it used to feel this way?
4: It didn't.
3: I thought everybody. So we talked a little bit about this. There's a new finding that shows that the best way to regulate like your food intake is to not save your favorite for last. Is to actually eat the stuff you like best first. Because then you'll be satisfied, and you're more likely to not like eat everything in sight if you eat your favorite stuff first. I save everything till the end. The marshmallows, the Crunch Berries,
4: flies in the face of how I do things. If I have a task and I have the worst part of it, I want to do the worst part first. You know, the one that I least want to do first. So it's just how I've always been wired.
3: I think that's human nature. And it probably works out great for homework, but it's just an eating strategy that a lot of us overeat because we're certainly not going to leave mashed potatoes behind, right?
4: No.
3: But if you ate them first, you'd get your mashed potatoes.
5: Okay.
3: You know, what difference does it make? You know what? What difference does it make? We're all just made out of meat and stardust. And who knows? You know, just do whatever.
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3: Eat it. Don't eat it. Put it on your head. Throw it out the window. I ain't the boss of you. It's the Bob and Sherry Show.
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2: Good morning, guys. I'm listening to Monday's episode, I think. Lamar's talking about how you live longer if you eat spicy food. If that is true, I'm going to live forever. About 10 years ago, I had planned a manager's conference away, and I was exhausted, like so exhausted. But then it finally wrapped up, and the directors and so on decided that we were all going to go out for supper together, and they were paying for our meal, and it was quite a dimly lit place. And it was an Asian restaurant. I'm not familiar with that at all. It's so outside of my wheelhouse, and they ordered a multi-course meal, something or other, and the soup arrives. Well, somebody ladles out soup for me with a giant ball of wasabi on the top. I had no idea what it was, so I ate the whole thing, whole. And then I laid on my hotel room floor for the rest of the night, pretty sure I was about to be in the arms of the Lord, because sweet, merciful God above. Anyway, I guess I'm going to live forever.
3: Oh, no. You know what, though? I kind of love the way we do that as people. We go, hey, what's that? I don't know. You know what? Nah, I don't know. I guess I'll eat it. Because that's what you just did.
4: I'll put it into my body.
3: I guess I'll take this ball of weird, bright green paste that I've never seen before.
4: Well, you'd think
3: and I guess I'll just eat it.
4: The wasabi would sort of cover whatever flavor there was with it, so you wouldn't really know what it tasted like, right?
5: I bet your nose is clear. You could breathe.
3: All it would taste is like fire. That's all it would taste like. And you'd be tearing up, your throat is burning, your eyes are watering. Mm. Like, we don't think about how often we do that. We go, you know what that is? Nah, you? Nah. Guess I should eat it?
4: Well, eating sushi is a little bit like that, right? I mean, you do know some basic things that are in there, but every once in a while there's something you go,
3: to be fair, it's on a plate in a restaurant, I think it's safe to assume it's food.
4: Although
3: anyone that's raised kids has seen toddlers literally pick something up off the ground, study it for a second. Guess I'm going to eat this. Put it right in their mouth.
4: But, you know, you have a home-cooked meal, and you go, what's that? I'm not going to eat that.
3: Oh, my daughter would eat a rock off the ground, but if there was a single grill mark on a piece of chicken,
4: she wouldn't eat it if there was a grill mark on it?
5: My God.
3: That's how it got to be nicknamed Ghost Chicken, because it had to be poached so that it looked like a ghost.
4: Wow.
3: Yeah. Hey, honey, I found this outside. It could be a seed pod. It could be excrement. It could be poison. Do you want to just eat it? Okay. All right. But no grill marks on your chicken. Got it. It's the Bob and Sherry Show.
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2: Good morning, I'm Kim Ratcliffe with a look at your Monday news headlines. A Marine recruit from Wilmington is in jail, accused of stealing a fire truck, hitting a police vehicle, punching an officer in the face, and trying to bribe another officer to let him go. According to arrest records, 20-year-old Michael Fanning is also accused of leading officers on a chase down Market Street. An investigation underway this morning after officers from the Boiling Spring Lakes Police Department responded to reports of a man shooting a gun near the Alton Lennon Dam site around 5 last night. No injuries have been reported. Anyone with information is asked to call 911. And Attorney General Jeff Jackson and the North Carolina Department of Justice are launching a statewide initiative to combat domestic violence. They plan to form a team that will work to prevent future domestic violence incidents and find stronger solutions to keep people safe from abuse. For WECT and Fox Wilmington, I'm Kim Ratcliffe with your Monday headlines.
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7: In Brunswick County, 17, that's up to speed so far. That's not too bad going north in toward the causeway. The causeway is trouble-free going east out of Leland. You'll find that in pretty good shape in toward Belleville, as well as in toward the Cape Fear Memorial Bridge. Bert Dixon, right now traffic.
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12: Cape Fear Weather from the Mr. Sparky Weather Center.
13: Good Monday to you. Your first alert forecast for today includes areas of fog, otherwise sunny or partly sunny and quite toasty, akin to Sunday. High temps well into the 80s to locally near 90, well inland, mostly clear with a chance of fog. Tonight, mild temps down to the lower 60s, well inland to middle and upper 60s, closer to

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4: And now, on this fabulous Monday, from the palatial Bob and Sherry studios, it's... The Bob and Sherry Show.
0: Hey there, you're looking good on a Monday. How we doing, boys?
9: Yeah.
0: Excellent. Let's talk about today and what this day has in store for us. So we have comedian Takashi Wakasugi coming up, and everyone needs a laugh. We've got a round of Bob and Sherry's potluck. We're going to talk about why is baseball... I think it's the most superstitious sport.
4: I think it is.
0: Would you agree?
4: Oh, yeah, absolutely.
9: Yes.
0: And the reason that I'm even thinking about how superstitious baseball is we just had a really funny example of baseball superstition ending a batting slump. But before we do anything else, you know how we like to begin a brand new work week around these parts. We like to begin it with...
10: It's marvelous. It's wonderful.
11: Why, that's marvelous.
12: This is exciting, riveting, and marvelously temporary.
13: It's time for the marvelous news.
14: Jude Baker is from Summerfield, Georgia, and he was 12 years old when he was diagnosed with Ewing sarcoma. It's a very rare and aggressive form of cancer that affects the bones and all the surrounding tissue, and it requires long and brutal treatments. Now, watching his son suffer was heartbreaking for his dad, and after many months of painful treatments, Jude finally got to ring the hospital bell to celebrate the end of chemotherapy. That also meant he qualified for a wish through Make-A-Wish Georgia. Now, most kids that do the Make-A-Wish thing, they choose trips or some big adventure or maybe a chance to meet one of their heroes. But Jude came up with something entirely different. Going back and forth to and from the hospital, Jude

0: saw people struggling with homelessness. And even though he was fighting for his own life and health, what they were going through, he noticed it and it stayed on his mind. So this Georgia 14-year-old used his wish to feed and help hundreds of people that were homeless. Jude said, "I got out of my own version of heck." I like that, heck. "And I want to help others who are going through their own version." Now, the WISH coordinator, Emily Campbell, she said Jude's request stood out immediately because she said it's not a wish that the foundation even tells kids is an option. Make-A-Wish Georgia and local volunteers made Jude's idea come true. Backpacks were filled with supplies and handed out. Sleeping bags were collected for people without shelter. And hot meals were prepared for anyone in need in the community. More than 300 people lined up and received help. Jude made one personal rule for the day. He refused to eat until every person in line had been served first. Jude said he wanted to help them because he was in a bad situation, and they are too. Now, Jude hopes his story will encourage others to help people in their communities. He said they can do it. It doesn't have to come from a wish. Everybody can help. Jude's compassion deeply moved people across the community, and it inspired local business owners Kevin Godfrey and Leslie Watwood to launch a fundraiser to give something back to Jude and his family. Now, the fundraiser's goal is to send Jude and all of his loved ones on a very memorable trip where they can just focus on some joy, some rest, and making some happy memories after such a difficult time that they've been through. They've already raised over $60,000 for the trip. Now, Jude's mother said at first, Jude didn't understand, why would these strangers be donating this money to support him? And she explained, because he did such a good thing, he's getting rewarded. So now Jude's dreaming about what kind of trip this is going to be. What a kid. What a kid.
1: Kids like this, they are born, not made, I swear.
0: Yes.
2: You're right. Yeah.
1: These kids just arrive in the world and they have a different mission.
0: Can you imagine you're in a car and you're going to get another one of these treatments that's going to make you sick? You're dreading it. You're just, oh my gosh, because this is going to be awful. And you're looking at other people and going, man, they're having a tough time. Somebody needs to help them. I mean, come on.
1: See what I mean? Like these are really special. These are special people. Their operating system is a couple generations ahead. They're evolved. Yep. That was truly marvelous news. I do like beginning. I think it's important that we begin every week of shows with marvelous news, because y'all see how quickly things disintegrate.
3: Right you are, Sherry.
1: Woo, like one minute it's, look at this little boy, his big generous spirit. Coming up next, man kills entire family, celebrates at Outback. You know, like, thank you, Lamar. We need the balance. Yeah. It's the Bob and Sherry Show.
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28: 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You'll find it up to speed and wide open toward the downtown area. 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Bert Dixon, right now traffic.
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2: Hey, I was wondering if you guys ever thought about doing a best of Everyone Needs a Laugh. Just a thought. This is Tim from North Carolina. First time caller. Been listening since 2019.
3: Jim, I'll answer this. We kind of do that. So any of our favorite Everyone Needs a Laugh comedians, I put them in best of shows that we have when we go on vacation. So we are doing that. So listen for that when we do a best of show. So,
4: Thank you for listening, Jim. Thank you for finding the show back in 2019 and listening. I'm glad that Jim called because I recently had a question. I had a DM from a listener who's like, they were asking me who the comedian was one day last week and that they really liked the set and what made us start doing that. And I can tell you that. So we had always, from the very beginning of our show, we had always featured stand-up comedians. We have a lot of friends in that business. And, you know, people would come, they would be on tour and we would have them on, famous comedians that, you know, everybody's heard of, like Bobcat Goldthwait and Jeff Dunham and what's his name? The redneck guy. You know what I'm talking about. Foxworthy. Yeah. To up and coming comedians that were just trying to break. So we had always featured that on our show and had always tried to help those folks out. And then the COVID lockdowns came and the comedy clubs closed. And suddenly all these people had no way to make a living. So we began bringing them on our happy hours, our live happy hours, not because we could pay them. We can't even pay ourselves, but you know, they could at least, you know, work on material and stuff. And then we created the feature so that stand-up comedians would still get some promotion for when the comedy clubs opened back up. And then the lockdowns ended and we decided to keep it going because people enjoyed it. And so that's how the Everyone Needs a Laugh thing came about. It was just one of those, you know, like impulsive things. Let's help our friends who are comedians out. And here it is. And we really like it because it gives us a chance to feature people that are not headliners, that are not, you know, going to be hosting Saturday Night Live or on the Tonight Show yet, but they're headed that way.
3: And for a lot of them, it's given the exposure that they wouldn't have had otherwise. And so they're very appreciative of it.
4: Well, and it was especially dicey during the COVID lockdowns when people and it wasn't just comedians. It was a lot of folks could not go to work. And when you can't go to work, you don't have a paycheck. And when you don't have a paycheck, it makes it real dicey whether or not you're going to get that rent covered. All right. Morons in the News is straight ahead. It's the Bob and Sherry Show.
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18: There are some areas where there's some patchy fog this morning, so you may want to use some extra care. There's the potential for some limited visibility. No problems, though, so far on the roadways. Castle Hayne Road looks pretty good going south toward Holly Shelter Road, as well as in toward Carr Avenue. Bert Dixon, Right Now Traffic.
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22: Good Monday to you. Your first alert forecast for today includes areas of fog, otherwise sunny or partly sunny and quite toasty, akin to Sunday. High temps well into the 80s to locally near 90, well inland. Mostly clear with a chance of fog. Tonight, mild temps down to the lower 60s well inland to middle and upper 60s closer to the coast. From the First Alert Forecast Center, I'm WECT Chief Meteorologist Gannon Medwick.

0: It's like out of a horror movie. It has red lights in its eyes, and it has this big snarl and big teeth.
1: So here's what I'm going to say. If you don't have one of these in your front yard and you claim to love Halloween.
2: Oh, yeah.
1: Do you, though? Do you love Halloween? Because if you got your order in right now, this thing would be here by Halloween. And nobody else on the block is going to have a Japanese monster wolf robot.
0: And Sherry, it's got like a little solar panel in the back. So it powers itself.
1: It's sustainable.
3: Energy efficient. Yes.
1: Yeah.
3: Sustainable.
1: So if you were worried about like, wow, can I really like, how do I explain to Kevin why I just spent all of our retirement on a Japanese monster wolf robot? Well, it's solar powered, my love. We're saving on batteries. I can't get enough of this. All right, that is Morons in the News. Hey, speaking of Japan, coming up, comedian Takashi Wakasugi and Everyone Needs a Laugh. It's the Bob and Sherry Show.
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22: The traffic volume is increasing on 17, going south through Pender County, heading from Woodside and toward Hempstead as you work way toward 210. It's not too bad, though, so far. And there are some brief delays beginning to form on Castle Hayne Road going south near Holly Shelter Road. Brett Dixon, right now traffic.
23: This report is...
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0: I fell down a rabbit hole of insane medical bills that people have battled. And I want to share this one because if you need any convincing that everything is just made up and a giant racket, this should do it. Okay, this happened in Kansas. First-time parents welcoming their first child, a baby girl, into the world. Now, the bill was $270,951 because she needed some time in the NICU. And that was $207,000 for the NICU. The reason the bill was so high is because the hospital in Kansas had a little rule that they decided to enforce with this couple. If you have two parents and they each have a job and they each have health insurance through their job, you pick the insurance based on which parent's birthday comes first in the calendar year, even if they have the worst insurance.
2: What? Can you say that again?
3: What is that?
0: Two people that both parents had health insurance through their jobs. This hospital decided to enforce an obscure rule on the books where they would charge the insurance of the person whose birthday came first in the calendar year, even if it was the worst insurance. And that's how these people got a bill for $270,951. Folks, everything is just made up. And it's designed to make you crazy. There's no other explanation. Another newborn story in Florida. Their baby was born in November of 2020, 2 months in the NICU. The family got after insurance. Okay, keep this in mind. This is after insurance. The family got a bill for $550,124. And the hospital said, but we can do a payment plan. And your monthly payment will just be $45,840.
4: Good heavens.
0: Basically, for some people's whole annual salary every 30 days. It took the family a year to fight for a more reasonable payment plan. It took the people in Kansas almost 2 years to fight the whole, well, your birthday comes first, so it's.
2: Sherry, I feel like you're making this up. I feel like this is.
0: Well, I thought I would share this because before the show started today, we were talking amongst ourselves, and Max said, "I kind of feel like I'm at a place in my life where if I get sick, I just have to die."
2: Yeah.
0: Because of the cost of health insurance. Yeah. But maybe, you know what, Max, don't worry. I'm sure the hospital will put you on a monthly payment plan of $45,000. And then it'll be, you know, just a little bit at a time. And it's all gone.
2: Isn't that nice of them?
0: It's the Bob and Sherry Show. 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
2: Good morning, I'm Bill Murray in the WECT Newsroom with headlines. Hey, weather impacting millions this Monday with the heat wave from all the way up north. It's going to feel like July with warm, humid temperatures. Some areas in the east going to feel like the triple digits. That's bad news for the drought conditions here at home. Heading inland, you're going to feel it. Gannon Mewick says there's no real rain threat on the horizon. Now, the chances do increase heading into the holiday weekend. His updated forecast on the WECT weather app this morning. Buying stuff in Bladen County could get more expensive. Commissioners discussing what the revenue could mean if voters okay a quarter cent increase in the sales tax come November. That meeting happening at 5:30 this afternoon. Hey, speaking of taxes, state lawmakers considering higher taxes on sports betting in North Carolina. That money mostly coming from operators, but there will be a huge push against it from the gambling industry. The General Assembly looking for ways to squeeze more money out of rising costs and the promise to lower income taxes. From the WECT Newsroom, I'm Bill Murray. Have a great day.
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6: An accident popped up in downtown. It's at the point where traffic exits off of the eastbound span of the Cape Fear Memorial Bridge onto 3rd Street. This is causing a backup on the causeway. It's very slow from before 421 to and across the bridge around toward this situation.
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12: Good Monday to you. Your first alert forecast for today includes areas of fog, otherwise sunny or partly sunny and quite toasty, akin to Sunday. High temps well into the 80s to locally near 90, well inland. Mostly clear with a chance of fog. Tonight, mild temps down to the lower 60s, well inland to middle and upper 60s closer to the coast.

0: Sandwich, toasties, burger, panini, that's right. That's right, they all look same, isn't it? They should have one name. Curry is dog. Curry is dog, isn't it? There are so many different curry, but it's always green curry, butter chicken curry, that's dog. Motorbike is the best dog. Did you know that? It's the best dog. Because human, we made bicycle first, right? And after we made motorbike. And the motorbike way better than bicycle, do you think? Lots of power, lots of technology there. But they still use the name bike to respect. Good dog. Very good dog. That's why I really don't like air fryer. Air fryer is just cheap version of oven, do you think? Oven is fantastic, right? So air fryer should be mini oven or lazy oven, but they call air fryer. That's not rat, that's guinea pig. Don't be a rat, be a dog. Thank you.
1: I love that.
2: Takashi Wakasugi.
3: Had to meme it for the whole thing.
1: You did.
3: Yeah.
2: Oh, and he thought you could tell he'd spent a lot of time thinking it through.
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2: We're going to post that up at bobandsheri.com. And what we do is we click the menu tab and look for Everyone Needs a Laugh. And then every comedian we've spotlighted is right there, including Takashi Wakasugi. 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
24: An accident popped up in downtown. It's at the point where traffic exits off of the eastbound span of the Cape Fear Memorial Bridge onto 3rd Street. This is causing a backup on the causeway. It's very slow from before 421 to and across the bridge around toward this situation.
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2: This may be one of the most amazing things I've learned, and I would have never thought about this. You got to wonder, the word cool. Now, slang words, they come and go, and they sort of have a shelf life, and I think this is right, about 2 years. You know, a group of people comes up with a word, and it goes for a while, and then the parents start using it, and it goes away, you know, so about 2 years. But not the word cool. The word cool has been around for over 500 years.
3: Whoa.
4: Oh, now, wow.
2: It started off as a word that would describe not warm, but not actually cold, okay? Between the 14th and 17th centuries, cool was used to describe a calm, collected state of mind. Now, by the 18th century, a cool-headed person was a person that was not easily excitable. He wouldn't get upset. By the 19th century, the term cool was applied to a large amount of money, as in a cool million a cool hundred grand.
4: Yeah, I've heard that.
2: Okay. Now, in the 1930s, it was part of African-American jazz slang, and it meant fashionable or stylish. And Miles Davis released a total album, and the name of the album was Birth of the Cool. Now, by the 1940s, it had spread across the country in American English, and it meant really good or excellent. And it bumped swell and groovy slam out of the way. And it is still with us today. People say cool all the time. Cool mm-hmm. has never went out.
3: Yeah.
2: They say that the reason this works is it's about an ambient thing. You know, because of its history, it's cool. It just stayed because it's used in other language. You know, ice is cool, the drink is cool, whatever. So, but we use it the way we use it, and it has never went away.
4: And what's interesting, Lamar, as I sit here and think about it, it sounds right coming out of your 92-year-old grandmother's mouth.
3: Yes.
4: And it sounds right coming out of a 7-year-old.
3: Mm-hmm.
4: Like it's one of those things that you never seem like. Like if your 92-year-old mamma said, "What a slayful fit, queen," you would be like, "What? Mamma, what?" But if your mamma said, "That looks cool," it wouldn't make you jump. That's so fun.
3: Yeah.
4: That's so cool. It's the Bob and Sherry Show.
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12: A Better Life with Dr. Sanjay Gupta. You know, I watched a video the other day about kids getting landlines at home. We haven't had a landline in my house in I can't even tell you how long. But seeing these parents about my age being teleported back to their own childhoods, a simpler time before screens, was really powerful. And as for the kids, they sat and had conversations with their grandparents without multitasking or being distracted by a screen. I thought this was a great way to have kids stay in touch with family members and friends without getting sucked into the smartphone era too young. Of course, you need other people close by to hop on board as well if this is something that's going to work. Perhaps most important, I realized, these relics can be a great conversation starter with your children. You can talk about what it really means to be connected in this day and age. Things have changed a lot. I'm Dr. Sanjay Gupta, helping you live a better life.
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19: The causeway just keeps getting a lot messier. There's a jam up that forms out of Leland from the point where traffic gets off from northbound 17 and continues eastbound onto the Cape Fear Memorial Bridge. There's an accident after you cross over the bridge at 3rd Street. That's why you're seeing these heavy slowdowns.
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22: Good Monday to you. Your first alert forecast for today includes areas of fog, otherwise sunny or partly sunny and quite toasty, akin to Sunday. High temps well into the 80s to locally near 90, well inland. Mostly clear with a chance of fog. Tonight, mild temps down to the lower 60s, well inland to middle and upper 60s closer to the coast. From the First Alert Forecast Center, I'm WECT Chief Meteorologist Gannon Medwick.

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6: I never heard anything quite like that.
5: Luck.
1: We're talking about eyebrows, because it turns out that eyebrows are this incredibly important thing on your face.
7: Yes.
1: They give other people nonverbal cues, your mood, your engagement, your motivation. They're very expressive. People that use Botox to reduce their facial expressions, including their eyebrow movement, it turns out, this is fascinating, they not only receive less empathy from other people, they feel less empathy, because the ability to make facial expressions connected to our emotions, that's a feedback loop. Mm. I am feeling something and making a face. I am making a face and feeling something, right? And so the whole reason we're talking about this is, the other day on the show, I mentioned that the whole, like, no eyebrows look, we saw a lot of it at the Met Gala. You've been seeing a lot of it in the celebrity world. The whole no eyebrow look just does not work for me. And I know some of these folks are not shaving them. They're covering them with makeup or whatever. I don't know. I think people look kind of weird and alien. So we have some talkbacks. Here goes.
8: All right, guys. On that no eyebrows thing, only serial killers should be able to get away with that professionally. In good conscience, nobody should choose to shave their eyebrows off. That being said, my little brother, when he was 13, had an eyebrow lighting mishap when him and his friends were lighting their farts on fire, as 13-year-old boys will. He accidentally singed one off, so he decided to shave the other one off. That boy looked weird for a long time. Eyebrows take a while to grow back in. As for Candy and The Last Man on Earth, we'll show you. Draw them in or put some little stick-on eyebrows on if you happen to have some form of mishap, but otherwise, why would you do that?
1: All right. Exactly.
7: Are there stick-on eyebrows, Sherry?
1: There must be. Yeah. You know, back in the olden days, back in like the court of Versailles, people that couldn't get natural eyebrows would make eyebrows out of mouse fur. Like out of a mouse pelt, they would glue a dead mouse's hide to their face. Humans are bizarre. We have another talkback.
9: Good morning, Bob and Sherry crew. This is Anne from Maine, and I'm a very long-time listener. I actually met you guys when you were doing a meet and greet years and years ago in Maine, and I've, you know, loved you even before then, but certainly loved you ever since. And I'm calling because I was catching up on yesterday's episode, and you were talking about celebrities shaving their eyebrows as a new trend. Well, funnily enough, this morning I was catching up on yesterday's episode, and you were talking about that exactly at the moment I was penciling in my eyebrows as part of my makeup routine. I don't leave the house without my eyebrows ever. I have very blonde, very sparse eyebrows. And you're right. It looks kind of alien. It looks really bizarre when you don't have eyebrows. And so I've always penciled them in. And it's just, you know, something that I've always done. So I can't imagine shaving off my eyebrows. So I hope these ladies understand that when they grow back, they don't grow back the same. And they're going to be all bristly and weird and wonky. And so they're going to regret it. I'll tell you what. Anyway, I love you guys. I've listened to your show, like I said, for years. I listen to the podcasts. Congratulations on all your accolades. Everything is well deserved. Love you guys. And I agree with everything you say all the time. So I feel like you're my people. You're my crew.
1: You're our people.
9: And I hope everything goes well for you for the rest of the day. And I will continue listening as long as you're on the air. So thank you very much. Love you guys. Bye.
1: Bye. I have to wrap up this eyebrow thing by telling you guys something amazing about eyebrows. Are you ready?
7: Yeah.
1: Are you ready?
7: Yeah.
1: Of course, the ancient Egyptians, because the ancient Egyptians invented reality. In ancient Egypt, if a cat died, if a domestic cat in the household died, every member of the household, including the servants, had to shave off their eyebrows to signify that they were grieving for the cat. And if a dog died, every member of the household, including the servants, had to shave their entire body head to toe so that the world would know they were grieving.
0: And,
1: go ahead, Matt.
0: They didn't have Gillette 2 razors back then, so I'm not... They must have been doing it with a saber or a knife. Yikes.
1: Yeah. So be steady glad
10: hands,
1: if you
10: friend.
1: Have...
10: Steady hands.
1: If you have eyebrows, be glad you have them. And in ancient Rome, they didn't use mouse fur. They used goat hides. They would glue a strip of dead goat onto their head. Try to keep your eyebrows. Look how much harder it is if you don't have them. It's the Bob and Sherry Show.
11: 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Weird. Stuff. In 1930, four identical baby girls were born against impossible odds. The medical marvel of the Morlock quadruplets brought hope to a society ravaged by the Great Depression. But what the world didn't see was the strict, authoritarian home life behind closed doors. As their fame grew, so did their father's control, transforming their celebrity into captivity.
12: 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Weird. Stuff.
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10: The causeway just keeps getting a lot messier. There's a jam up that forms out of Leland. From the point where traffic gets on from northbound 17 and continues eastbound onto the Cape Fear Memorial Bridge, there's an accident after you cross over the bridge at 3rd Street. That's why you're seeing these heavy slowdowns.
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2: So we're talking about eyebrows a little bit ago, and we're in the break, and Lamar goes, did I ever tell y'all about Uncle Quilly's wife? He doesn't remember her name. Her name is Uncle Quilly's wife. Uncle Quilly's wife had some weird eyebrow ritual, but you know, tell everybody, Lamar, because I think a lot of women did this.
3: Yeah, but I wasn't around any women that did it except for her, and she plucked out every eyebrow she had, plucked them clean, and then she would draw her eyebrows on her face. And so, you know, sometimes they were symmetrical, sometimes maybe one might be higher than the other, and I don't know if she drew them on based on the mood or whatever, but she was weird looking. I couldn't get over it. It was just, She's the one that poured the hot oil down my daddy's ear and made him deaf in that ear. It was her. Oil was too hot.
2: Yeah, she has poor judgment, definitely.
3: Yeah. She cannot be trusted.
2: So you said she would sketch her brows on based on mood. So
3: that would be kind of funny. Like, and sometimes she looks sad. I mean, you know.
2: Yeah, like, well, you're like a human Mr. Potato Head. Like, every day you can make a different choice.
3: They were brown. Now, it was a weird color of brown. Yeah.
2: So, but if you caught her first thing in the morning before she drew her eyebrows on, she just had like a Mr. Humpty Dumpty head? Like, no brows at all?
3: I never tried that. I wouldn't even think about it. I don't even know. I don't know if
2: now
3: she took it off before she went to bed and put them back on, or maybe she slept with it drawn on her. I don't know.
2: It would be so hard for me to not like just sit at the breakfast table and wait for Kevin to say something questionable so that I could sketch one raised and one frowning.
3: Like a Spock, like Mr. Spock.
2: Yeah, like Spock. So Lamar, I'm trying to piece together the Richardson family tree. Were Uncle Quilly and Uncle Jim Tom brothers, or that separate sides of the family, or you're not sure?
3: Wow.
2: I don't know your own family tree.
3: No, I don't really. I think Jim Tom and Quilly were brothers. I think DC and Mike and my daddy, they were brothers by the same father. I think Jim Tom and Quilly were from another father.
2: Different father.
3: Somebody died and my grandmother got married again.
2: You know what? Keep it casual. No need to know.
4: Really?
2: You moved out of that town. It's not like you're going to date your own kinfolk. You married a woman from Alabama. You're good. You're clear. The kids are fine. Everything's fine. We don't need to worry anymore. It's the Bob and Sherry Show.
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2: Good morning, I'm Kim Ratcliffe with a look at your Monday news headlines. A Marine recruit from Wilmington is in jail, accused of stealing a fire truck, hitting a police vehicle, punching an officer in the face, and trying to bribe another officer to let him go. According to arrest records, 20-year-old Michael Fanning is also accused of leading officers on a chase down Market Street. An investigation underway this morning after officers from the Boiling Spring Lakes Police Department responded to reports of a man shooting a gun near the Alton Lennon Dam site around 5 last night. No injuries have been reported. Anyone with information is asked to call 911. And Attorney General Jeff Jackson and the North Carolina Department of Justice are launching a statewide initiative to combat domestic violence. They plan to form a team that will work to prevent future domestic violence incidents and find stronger solutions to keep people safe from abuse. For WECT and Fox Wilmington, I'm Kim Ratcliffe with your Monday headlines.
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7: The Causeway keeps getting a lot busier. There's already a jam up from Leland going east from the point where traffic gets off from northbound 17 toward the Key Fair Memorial Bridge. There's a collision within those delays at Belleville at 133, plus the accident in downtown after the Key Fair Memorial Bridge at 3rd Street.
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13: Good Monday to you. Your first alert forecast for today includes areas of fog, otherwise sunny or partly sunny and quite toasty, akin to Sunday. High temps well into the 80s to locally near 90, well inland. Mostly clear with a chance of fog. Tonight, mild temps down to the lower 60s well inland to middle and upper 60s closer to the coast. From the First Alert Forecast Center, I'm WECT Chief Meteorologist Gannon Medwick.

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3: Hey, Bob and Sherry crew. It's Kyle in Nebraska. I just had to call and leave you a talkback of a type that you don't get very often. This one is aimed at Doc. And it's just to say that I'm still behind, but I just listened to the Oddcast from the 13th of March, where Doc was much more prominent than he normally is. You guys had a whole conversation with him about cooking and such. And as much as I enjoy all of the products that you guys put out, your different podcasts, True Weird Stuff and everything, I have to say that that was one of the most enjoyable Oddcasts I have listened to from you guys in quite some time. It's fun to hear Doc talking more, and some of the things that he and Lamar went back and forth about in that cooking discussion, it was just really fun to listen to. So, Doc, I know you're not the most outgoing member of the Bob and Sherry crew, but you're fun to listen to. So talk to us more. Thanks, everyone. Bye.
4: Kyle, we don't give him a chance.
5: No, it's hard to break in with this bunch.
6: Kyle, I agree. And I really like Doc's voice. That's why, and he has that's why we write stuff for him to do in True Weird Stuff. But, you know, we can't force him to talk. That's like when people say to Max, I like your laugh. Laugh for me. Laugh. Doc, talk. Speak, Doc.
7: People love us talking about flaccid taquitos so much. So maybe we'll do that a little bit more often.
6: Flaccid taquito. Now there is a combination of words.
5: Yes. Makes me sad.
7: Which, by the way, Lamar, I have been trying to use the microwave a little bit less.
5: Good.
7: And
5: good.
7: The stovetop a little bit more.
4: So can you tell us what you've made on the stovetop?
7: What did I make? It was some type of like spaghetti type mixture.
4: I see.
6: A spaghetti type mixture.
5: Sounds tasty. It sounds tasty.
4: Sherry, I look at pasta and put on weight. He eats pasta, okay. Nothing. Nothing.
5: Oh, yeah.
6: Well, he doesn't eat pasta, Max. He eats a spaghetti type mixture. That's a different thing.
5: See, that's the problem.
6: If you were eating, because he's probably getting vegetables and protein in his spaghetti type mixture.
4: Probably is, yeah.
7: I was putting vegetables in it, yeah.
4: Oh, good.
6: You guys, we talked about this a million years on the show, and there's this doctor, like some sort of doctor, healthy doctor person that I follow on social media

0: posts all the time about gut health, because there's a connection between your gut and your brain, between your gut health and your mental emotional health, right? And so he just had a whole long thing the other day about how if you cook pasta or rice or potatoes and chill them and then serve them, even if you reheat them, you've turned it from a bad starch into a good starch. That's not just a good starch, because people always think, well, I don't want to gain weight. No, no, you've not only turned it into a good starch, you've turned it into a gut healthy starch. So doc, the next time you make your spaghetti mixture, try to think ahead and use spaghetti that you cooked earlier and refrigerated, because think about what a powerhouse of healthiness your spaghetti type mixture would be if you did that.
1: Interesting. Yeah, I may have to try that.
0: And I'll tell you, oh, since we're talking about this, another thing that this gut health doctor swears by, and everybody could be doing this right now, everybody, a tablespoonful of chia seeds, but they have to be soaked in water until they turn into a gelatinous goo, because it's not the seeds that are good for you. Wait, it's the gel. When the seeds get wet, they form this gel. And
2: but don't
0: this
2: they turn
0: gel,
2: into a gel in your belly when you swallow them?
0: You want them to be a gel when you swallow them. And that means you could put them in your yogurt or your smoothie or your cereal. But just give them a minute to transform before you wolf them down.
3: Oh, it sounds so appetizing, Sherry.
0: I know it sounds really gross.
2: They're tasteless.
0: They are. They're flavorless. It's just that, and some people don't like the texture, but once it's gelatinous and inside some yogurt, you won't even know it. Yeah. And this, everybody's always like, well, is that going to make me lose weight? Not everything is about weight loss. Sometimes it's just about being like healthy and not insane.
2: Yes.
0: So doc, as an extreme athlete, and you are an extreme athlete.
2: Yes.
0: Are you doing your tablespoonful of chia seeds?
1: I have an unopened container of them, and I've been kind of nervous about trying it, but it seems like, yeah, I need to jump on that bandwagon now.
2: It's easy.
0: Now you're ready.
2: It's easy and good. It's easy.
0: Just remember, this gut doctor, he's like, you don't need to be crazy, man. Just a tablespoon, but you want to soak them. So if you Google that, it'll tell you for how long, because I can't remember right off the top of my head. But yeah, let's get that unopened bag of chia seeds and open them. That's step one.
2: Yeah.
0: Let's get that bag open. Yeah. And then that could be, it'll be like when Bob learned how to use the computer and we spend a week just turning it off and on. Today, we just open the package. Just open the package. Then tomorrow, we'll figure out how to get a spoon in there. Just baby steps. 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
22: The causeway keeps getting a lot busier. There's already a jam up from Leland going east from the point where traffic gets off from northbound 17 toward the Key Fair Memorial Bridge. There's a collision within those delays at Belleville at 133, plus the accident in downtown after the Key Fair Memorial Bridge at 3rd Street.
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2: Hello, you lovely ladies and gentlemen. Hello. I was just thinking how fun it would be with Sherry's social worker background and how many times, I myself included, people have called in and like asked for advice or just like said like, this is what's going on in my life and I don't know, this, that, and the other. How fun would it be to have a segment that's called like Dear Sherry, and where it's like a segment where you listen to that talk back of the person that's like asking for advice, and then Sherry gives her social work advice. I don't know why that just occurred to me, but anyways, I just wanted to share that. Anyways, I hope everybody has a wonderful, wonderful day. Love you guys. Bye.
0: Bye. Well, I mean, we could do that. I'm sure there are a lot of people out there who wake up every day and say to themselves, how can I too be on my third husband? Well, I can help. If you're a person out there and you're struggling and you're saying to yourself, is there any way that I could spark an international feud with the owner of an Airbnb? I can help. I have the methods, the 3-step plans on how to just make your life as action-packed and filled with unexpected plot twists and turns as anything could ever be. I just am here to help. Oh. Dear Sherry, is there any way that I could live in two places simultaneously and have my life completely fall apart? Yes, I have the answer for how you can completely do that. And let me demonstrate some of the exciting ways in which your life can fall apart. We'll start with the IRS and just go from there. Like, oh my gosh. I do feel that the single greatest thing that I ever did for myself was go back to school for my MSW. My family has needed a full-time social worker. My coworkers have sometimes needed a full-time social worker. It was the best thing that I ever did. And I'll have people say to me, are you sad you don't get to use your social work degree?
3: Oh.
0: Oh, girl. Oh. I've never used my communications degree, but I use my social work degree every single day and twice on Sunday.
3: I can always tell when she's using it on me because it's like it starts off and there's like this really positive thing she says. But and then she'll say the positive thing and then we'll go into, you know, the area that needs probably like a copay.
0: But, you know, that I try really hard to like make it. We have to arrive at our own solutions, people. No one can give you solutions. You have to arrive at your own solutions. And the solutions I've arrived at are costly and exhausting. So by all means, hit that app and get some advice. If you're looking to be tired and broke, I'm your girl. It's the Bob and Sherry Show.
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21: A lot of heavy delays heading in toward Belleville. The Causeway East, there's a collision that occurred after 133, and delays begin near 17. There's also a backup on 133 northbound, and there's some cleanup for an accident on the outbound span of the Isabel Holmes Bridge that's causing very slow traffic as well. Britt Dixon, Right Now Traffic.
22: This report.
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25: Good Monday to you. Your first alert forecast for today includes areas of fog, otherwise sunny or partly sunny and quite toasty, akin to Sunday. High temps well into the 80s to locally near 90, well inland. Mostly clear with a chance of fog. Tonight, mild temps down to the lower 60s, well inland to middle and upper 60s closer to the coast. From the First Alert Forecast Center, I'm WECT Chief Meteorologist Gannon Medwick.

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2: You read it once.
3: I don't believe that.
2: And then you read it again.
4: I can't believe this.
2: It's Bob and Sherry's.
4: Believe this. I believe this.
5: I think I've seen more baseball movies than I have actual baseball games in my life. But Max is a big fan.
6: Yeah.
5: And so I'm sitting there scrolling my news feed, and I'm reading about this baseball player for the Seattle Mariners. He's a catcher.
6: Right.
5: And his name is Cal Raleigh. And apparently he's been in this batting slump since like April. He hasn't gotten a hit since the Mariners played the Twins back at the end of April.
6: Right.
5: And so one of his teammates said, well, you know how you break that slump, right? Tell everybody, Max, how you break that slump.
6: Take a shower with your clothes on.
5: And then what happened?
6: The slump was over.
5: He got a couple of hits.
6: I think baseball, more than any other sport, has more superstitions with it. I mean,
7: like the rally hats and everything.
6: The rally hats, right. So you take your hat and you put it inside out and have it and put it on your head for your team to rally.
7: Yeah.
5: Does baseball have so many superstitions?
6: I think it's the speed of the game, and because it's an old game, and tradition is such a big part of it, and so I think that's why there are so many superstitions that are connected to it. Like players like pitchers, they don't step on the white foul lines when entering or leaving the field because it's considered bad luck.
5: Well, here's an example of a player. His name is Patrick Roy. And before every Twins home game, he goes to the same Jimmy John's on Grand Avenue in St. Paul. He orders the same sandwich, the Turkey Tom, no sprouts. Then afterward, he has to go get a Slurpee from the Slurpee machine in the Twins clubhouse. And the Slurpee has to be half Mountain Dew and half red or orange. And if he doesn't eat that exact meal in that order, he has a terrible game. That's really, like, involved. Another guy, Bryce Harper, he's famous, right?
6: Oh, He plays for the Phillies.
5: Phillies, yeah. Bryce Harper was on Jimmy Kimmel, and I saw him say that before a game, he eats waffles and takes 7 showers.
6: And it's correct.
5: Oh, so you knew about
6: that. Oh, I did know
5: that
6: one. Sure, I knew that one, yeah.
5: There was a baseball player, an old-timey baseball player from a million years ago. He was a second baseman named Ambie McConnell. And when he would find himself in a batting slump, he would walk the streets looking for pins because he knew that if he found a pin, it would break his slump. I don't think any other sports really have this to this degree, do they?
6: No, Bryce Harper was in a batting slump, I think it was last year or year before. And, of course, he has a beard, and he shaved the beard. He came out, and everybody went, who's that? And he said, I got to do something to shake things up. So that's kind of the idea. They're also very superstitious about, like, if they're on a hitting streak. So they don't wash their jerseys or hats or underwear during a winning streak. So that... There's a lot of players that do that sort of thing. And
5: I thought the movie Major League was exaggerating and making stuff up. No. Remember the baseball movie with Charlie Sheen?
6: Yeah. Oh, yeah.
7: Yeah.
6: Oh, yeah.
5: Oh, no. Apparently, that was a documentary.
6: Bull Durham has some of this.
5: Yeah. Bull Durham does. Yeah.
6: Baseball lends itself better to movie making than any other sport. It really does. There's a no-hitter rule. It's considered sacred to never talk to a pitcher about a no-hitter or a perfect game while it's in progress.
7: Yeah.
6: So everybody knows it's happening, but...
5: I've been thinking about why it is that baseball makes better movies than any other sport, and here's my theory, because I rewatched Field of Dreams not too long ago, and I've been watching the Stanley Cup playoffs.
6: Mm-hmm.
5: There are no helmets to cover the faces of baseball players.
6: That's right.
5: And the game moves, so I can see their faces and their expressions. And the game moves slowly enough to where you can feel invested in all the individual stories of all the players on the field. Hockey and football and basketball, they are coming at you at like 1,000 miles an hour. With hockey, it's hard keeping track of the puck. much less, oh, is that Justin Verlander? You know, he eats three crunchy taco supremes with no tomatoes before every game.
6: So earlier this year, the Phillies had a 10-game losing streak, and I refused to wear the hat that they had at the beginning of the losing streak because until they started winning again.
5: Well, thank you for doing your part. See, for fans everywhere.
6: I'm superstitious about it, too. Like, I think it's going to make any difference. But,
5: well,
6: you don't
5: congratulations
6: know.
5: Are going out to Mariners player Cal Raleigh, who took a shower in his uniform and broke his own slump.
6: All right.
5: It's the Bob and Sherry Show.
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21: Give yourself plenty of time if you need to use the causeway eastbound. There's an accident clear to park in Belleville after 133. There's very slow traffic on both the causeway and 133 approaching this situation. and there's cleanup for a collision going outbound on the Isabel Holmes Bridge. It's also causing very slow traffic.
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2: Guys, I got done dirty with sports, and I demand justice. How? So I'm going to tell you what happened. So my husband's a big hockey fan. Well, let me reframe that. My husband's a big sports on TV fan. He would watch two squirrels kicking a nut back and forth if it were televised on one of the ESPNs. So, but he loves hockey, and so he watches hockey, and of course, it's the Stanley Cup playoffs. And I'm watching the game. This is a week or so ago. I'm watching the Philadelphia Flyers versus the Carolina Hurricanes. And I like hockey, like all people born in Philadelphia. I'm like a sleeper agent. I'm activated if one of the big Philly teams is in a playoff or a tournament or whatever. And by activated, I mean I suddenly sit up knowing nothing about anything and begin insulting the other people in the room. That kind of Philly fandom. So I'm watching the Flyers and the Hurricanes, and Kevin falls asleep. But it was such an exciting game. Oh, my gosh, it was in overtime. And hockey moves fast, and it's aggressive. And these are two great hockey teams. And we have a pretty big TV, so it's exciting because you can really see the puck. So the Canes score. The game ends in overtime. And I poke Kevin. I'm like, wake up, wake up. The Hurricanes won. And he goes, well, who scored? And I said, the Hurricanes. I just told you they won. And he looks at me and he goes, no, who scored? And I thought to myself, is this man losing it? How many times do I have to tell him it was the Hurricanes that scored? So I'm looking at him like with this, and he goes, what player scored? And I said, oh, the one named Taylor Hall. And he didn't believe me. And he went and double checked it. And
0: no,
2: that was the outrage.
0: He did not do that to you.
3: No.
2: I was like, you are sleeping. You are literally unconscious. I am watching this game. I'm following this game. I even was able to tell you which one of those players got that puck into the goal. And it was a wild score. I don't know if any of you guys were watching it. It was like, it didn't even seem possible the way that Hall scored. And he goes, so he's on his phone a little bit. And after 30 seconds or so, he goes, oh, well, you were right. It was Taylor Hall.
0: I can't believe that he checked it and then told you. He should have just checked it. Okay, fine. But the fact that he said it to you.
2: Here's the thing. I don't understand a lot about a lot. And sports are very confusing for me. But I am capable of watching with my human eyes a man get a puck into a net and hear an announcer say, Taylor Hall scores the winning point. I don't feel like you needed to go to sports school to be able to say with some authority it was very unjust, y'all. So I did what any Philadelphia hockey fan does in a moment like that. I grabbed myself and said, your mama doesn't know who scored. Because she was too busy in the locker room. Yeah. It's the Bob and Sherry Show.
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1: Who likes the movies?
2: It's the Bob and Sherry box office.
3: Just identify which movie this clip came from.
4: Yeah, we both did. She went to college, too.
5: I went to Normandale for about a year and a half.
6: Yeah, that's where we met.
5: But I dropped out, though.
6: Yeah, she dropped.
5: Yeah.
6: So where are you girls from?
5: Chaska.
6: Le Sueur. But I went to high school in White Bear Lake. Go Bears.
3: Think you know what movie this came from? Just go to bobandsherry.com.

0: And also their hash browns rival McDonald's. They're neck and neck with being the best hash browns on the fast food market. There were some other good items that were really, really good. I think they had like burritos and stuff like that, breakfast burritos. And it was so good. And I'm just still so sad that they don't make them anymore. So just thought I'd call in and tell you how much I missed the waffle taco like y'all do too. Anyways, y'all have a great day and talk to y'all later. Bye.
1: I just want to say that some Taco Bells do still serve breakfast, but none of them
2: well,
1: have
2: Well, that's
1: breakfast.
2: Confusing.
1: None of them
2: That's
1: have,
2: confusing.
1: I know.
2: And Taco Bell owes the world an explanation and an apology. Like, you can't have some Taco Bells serving breakfast, because then I promise you the Taco Bell you go to for breakfast won't be included in that, and then you end up looking like a crazy Karen.
1: Right.
2: Here's what I don't understand about the great Taco Bell breakfast controversy. This wasn't mainstream when I was a kid, but I would have eaten the heck out of this. A tortilla with some scrambled eggs and something else in it. Bacon, cheese, sausage, salsa, guacamole, avocado, a tomato, whatever. Mm-hmm. That is a banging breakfast. You would think that Taco Bell would dominate in this category, would you not?
1: You would think, yeah, especially with all the things that she was describing there. And she knew her menu.
2: She did know her Taco Bell breakfast menu. Make that be very clear. She did. So I've gone through, like, I used to be like the biggest. Are you a breakfast person?
1: I love breakfast.
2: I like to go out for breakfast. Like, it's my favorite thing to go out for. But I've lost my standard breakfast mojo. Like, what I want to eat for breakfast now is soup. Like, weird things that are not traditional breakfast foods. Have you ever gone through a spell like that? Where you're like, you know
3: what?
2: When
3: I was on the beer truck, chili beans every morning, 6 o'clock. Chili beans at the Waffle House. Yep, every morning.
2: I mean, don't you, like, sometimes you think, you know, I know it's breakfast time, but what I would really like is a meatball sandwich. Like, you just want, yeah.
1: So do you have chili beans and eggs, or just chili beans?
3: Chili beans and a patty melt.
1: Okay.
3: And some hash browns, scattered, smothered, covered, peppered, and burnt.
4: Yep.
2: How are you alive? He
1: knew the people at that Waffle House. Shay, listen to me. So when they moved the Budweiser warehouse to another location, a bigger, better location, he still went back to that Waffle House, even though it was a bit of a drunk, because he knew him and they knew him. He didn't have to explain his order to them.
3: No.
2: This is a loyal man. This is a loyal man. Now tell the truth. Did you at least eat the paper placemat afterward for some fiber? Because what you just described. Let me make sure I understood you. Chili beans, a patty melt, and hash browns scattered, smothered, covered, burnt,
3: and peppered. Yeah.
2: And peppered. Okay. Yeah. And then you was sitting in the front seat of a beer truck for 8 hours following this.
3: But that would hold me all the way through lunch. I mean, there was, you know.
2: Oh, my God, you could eat lunch?
3: Sticks with you.
2: There was another meal?
1: What were we having for lunch? That's the question.
3: Well, that was 6 o'clock in the morning. I mean, my gosh, come on.
2: I tell you, I have the metabolism of a large cardboard cutout. That, just listening to that meal made me, like, unwell. Oh my God. It's so unfair. It's the Bob and Sherry Show.
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15: Good Monday to you. Your first alert forecast for today includes areas of fog, otherwise sunny or partly sunny and quite toasty, akin to Sunday. High temps well into the 80s to locally near 90, well inland. Mostly clear with a chance of fog. Tonight, mild temps down to the lower 60s well inland to middle and upper 60s closer to the coast. From the First Alert Forecast Center, I'm WECT Chief Meteorologist Gannon Medwick.

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2: Hi, guys. I'm sorry. I'm still catching up. I just heard Lamar's story about him singing karaoke. And Sherry made the point, like, hey, you know how often people are going to refer to you as the tuxedo guy in their stories? And it's so true. Like, you don't realize how often that not only do you create a memory for someone else, but also whenever people take pictures, like, do you ever think about how many times you're in the picture of someone's, like, for instance, at Disney World or at the park or at the beach or somewhere, and they take a picture and you're in their background? Like, do you ever think about how many times that you show up in their pictures? I don't know. Just a funny thought. Anyways, love you guys. Have a good day. Bye.
3: I've only had that happen once. I saw myself in someone else's Instagram post, and I can't even remember what it was. It was some big thing, and I can't tell you now, but I was like, it's that lady. Look, oh, that's me. But I just saw a really lovely social media post where these two people, they got engaged. They met at college. It turned out that they had grown up not crazy far from each other in the same state, but not in the same town. And just by the most random coincidence, both families had gone to Disneyland. Is it Disney World in Florida or
4: Land?
3: I think
4: World.
3: It's Disney World.
5: It's World, okay. World in Florida.
3: They had gone to Disney World in Orlando when they were children, like 4 and 5 years old. And they were going through, like, looking at photo out. They were at the guy's house, just newly engaged, and they're going through family albums, and the parents are showing her pictures of her fiance as a little boy, and they get to this Disney trip, and there's one photograph, and he's standing with one of the park characters, and this other child that he met in the park, and they both were photographed together with, like, Goofy. And it was her.
4: Oh, my God. What are the odds of that?
3: What are the odds of that? Yeah. So this idea that, you know, we find each other, like, we move in soul tribes. At Zane's wedding last week. So, you know, my Rachel, her husband, John, we were just meeting the bride's family and friends. So it turns out that Rachel's husband, John, used to play with the bride's brother. And that John's mother had gone to high school with the bride's parents and was one of their closest friends. And we never made the connection. Wow. We never. These, like, you're, you know, people, these, we move in these clouds of people, and we find each other in the ways that we're meant to find each other. It's just fascinating. So it's so romantic to think about. You are in strangers' photographs. You're part of a stranger's memory. And how crazy would it be to grow up all those years later and become engaged to that stranger? That's pretty cool.
4: That,
3: it's the Bob and Sherry Show.
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17: A better life with Dr. Sanjay Gupta.
18: You know, one of the weirder things I've seen on social media lately is parents feeding their babies butter, like whole sticks of butter. They swear that it helps them feel fuller after meals and get a good night's sleep, among other things. There's actually something to this. You know, butter is full of fat, which a rapidly growing infant needs, but eating butter all the time results in, quote, boxing out other important nutrients they need as well. Spokesperson for the Academy of Nutrition and Dietetics told us she recommends half a teaspoon to a teaspoon melted and then added to a puree. Or as they get older, you can drizzle oil or melted butter over cooked vegetables, she told us. We never say just give butter by itself, and it's not the only source of fat she would recommend. Avocados, hummus, fish, they are great sources of fat as well. And also, great foods to introduce. I'm Dr. Sanjay Gupta, helping you live a better life.
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2: Wes.
3: How are you this morning?
2: Welcome, Wes.
3: Well, first I want to say I love my wife and her big redneck family.
4: Oh, here it goes.
2: Well played, my friend. Well played.
3: I want to get that out of the way.
2: Okay.
3: But back years ago, and I'm a religious person myself, a Christian, and so are their family. We stand around for the very first time for whatever holiday it is, and we hold hands. And you remember the old prayer, God is great, God is good?
2: Yes.
3: Okay. They sing, or they say, God is good, God is great. Let us thank him for our food. And that sounds so...
2: No, I know
3: that doesn't sound like a big deal, and I love them. But we have no less than 30 people, and every birthday, Easter, Christmas, Thanksgiving...
2: Say it again. Get it out of your system. Say it again. Say it again, Wes.
3: They say... God is good. God is great. Let us thank him for our food.
4: You're killing me.
3: It's so small, Wes. It's so small.
4: I know. No, it's big.
3: But this Thursday, we're going to be up there again. And once again, we're going to do the same thing.
4: Do it again.
3: Christmas. God is good. God is great. Let us thank him for our food. I can't figure it out, and nobody has ever said anything. I mean, not new grandkids, nobody.
2: Wes, now, you've got to stop it, though. You're the one. You're the only hope. This will spread.
4: At least get them to swap out the word food for the word plate. Try.
2: That's good.
3: Tried. I actually say it correctly under my breath because I can't bring myself to it. But I don't want to miss out on the food, and I don't want to be kicked out.
4: And you don't want to be that guy.
3: I don't. I really don't. And I do love them. As I said, almost 29 years of marriage, I do love them.
4: Wes.
3: But I know this Thursday, once again, 30 people, we're going to say, God is good, God is great. Let us thank him for our food.
2: Let's all say it as a show along with Wes, shall we?
4: Join hands, everyone. Yeah. Ready?
3: There we go. Ready?
2: Yeah.
4: God is good. God is great. Let us thank him for our food.
5: Is there not something that screams inside of other people there?
4: Wes,
2: you're the only one.
4: Every year as you clasp hands, do you find yourself tensing up?
3: Every time. Easter, every birthday. She has 6 brothers, 3 older and 3 younger, and then all their siblings. So every birthday, every Easter, every Halloween, every Christmas, whatever it is, we will all grasp hands, and 29 people will say, God is good, God is great.
4: Let us thank him for our food.
2: Wes, have you talked to your wife? I know you said at the top you love her so much.
3: Oh, my wife, she's like, that's just them.
2: But that's just them.
3: I thought somewhere along these 29 years, someone else would go, wait a second, that doesn't
2: Do you know, if I saw that scene in National Lampoon's Christmas Vacation,
4: you'd be on the floor.
2: You'd be on the floor laughing.
3: What can I do? I love them. I'm not going anywhere, so...
4: We understand you, Wes.
2: You're a good man, Wes.
6: True. Weird. 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
2: I know it's going to be a shock, but while we were on break, our conversation led to serial killers. Every conversation that we have leads to serial killers.
3: Of course it does.
2: Now, Sherry, tell me what the number, again, that I'm running into on a regular basis.
0: The number that I found in the DOJ FBI was you will brush past a murderer 38 times in your life. You'll walk past them on the street. You'll be seated next to them at your boarding gate at the airport. You'll strike up a conversation at the checkout line. Now, some of these murderers were like one-off crimes of passion and never again. You might come across a serial killer if you're particularly unlucky, or lucky if you're Max, and that would be something you'd be shooting for. But yeah, it's like 38 times.
3: The brushing up against a serial killer is one that I've wondered about. There's another one is, how many times have I been in a situation that I was close to death, but I didn't know it? Do you know what I mean? Like minutes away from an accident or something like that.
0: I bet you'll learn that in your life review. You know, there's a whole genre of reality glitching content online that's fascinating, where that seems to involve accidents and near-death encounters, where a person will be driving and straight ahead is the railroad crossing, for example. And they're driving, they feel their tires begin to go over the tracks, and then there's this weird like sensation, and they're two blocks away approaching the railroad tracks. Like these kind of time glitches mm-hmm. and reality glitches. And the people that have that experience, they believe that the timeline reset, that they were supposed to be, they nearly were in an accident and they were spared. So I don't know if you've ever had any glitchy moments like that.
3: I've never had a glitchy moment like that, no. But I've often wondered, because it's a fragile thread that holds us to this life. Do you know what I mean?
0: We're all such fragile miracles. We really are.
2: I'm very cavalier about thinking about, you know, getting killed or something. I'm way too cavalier about it. And a couple of years ago, or it might have been last summer, I was down at Orange Beach and I was getting up in the morning, and we were staying close to a park. And so I would walk up the road and then I'd get over into the state park. Well, I'm walking on the side of the road. I'm not thinking a thing about it. And this car is coming, and it's a good many, it's like maybe 50 yards away from me. When it gets to about 30 yards, I don't know if they dropped something or whatever, but they sort of swerved over a little bit and then recorrected way before they got to me. But I'm thinking, oh my gosh. Oh my gosh. Oh my gosh. You know, that really made me think you need to be paying attention. Because like you say, Max, there's a very thin line. I mean, and it really shook me up a little bit, because I thought, man, I'm standing here like
0: that's how easily it happens.
2: Yeah.
0: Hey, it really does. And that's an uplifting thought on which to end today's show. Look at you. You could be gone in a flash, but you're here. And we hope that you'll survive another day and be back here tomorrow.
2: Mm, me too.
0: Because I think it's clear, without you, we're in some trouble.
2: Oh, yeah.
0: Things are going to get bad here pretty fast. It's the Bob and Sherry Show.
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2: Welcome to the John Tesh Radio Show. I am your grateful host. It's intelligence for your life. And if you know any college kids, tell them to think long and hard about what to major in. I will explain. Because turns out more than one in three people regret the major they chose. This is the takeaway from a report by the Federal Reserve, which annually asks college graduates whether they would choose a different field of study if they had a do-over. Overall, across all fields of study, 35% of college graduates said they would pick a different major if they had a second chance. The most regretted major, humanities, which encompasses things like art history, English literature, history, anthropology, sociology, philosophy. Turns out over 40% of graduates with a degree in those fields wish they had made a different choice. Other majors people regret the most, journalism, sadly, communications and education. It's not that those aren't worthy pursuits. It's mainly about job opportunities and pay. So now, what are the least regretted majors? Computer and information sciences, 72% of grads would choose it again, including criminology, engineering, nursing, and health. Those degrees provide solid job opportunities and very good pay. Okay, coming up, there's now a simple test that can suggest a potential for a life of bad choices. Take the test next. Stream 1027 GNI in every room of your house. After all, 1027 GNI is everywhere. Get more information on all the ways to stream 1027 GNI now at WGNI.com.

This is Intelligence for Your Life on 1027 GNI. All right, so there is now a simple test that can suggest a potential for a life of bad choices. Researchers at Stockholm University, they wanted to figure out whether it's possible to determine at an early age if a child will grow up to be a criminal. And it all hinges on whether or not they can resist instant gratification. There's a great book on this. It's called by Dr. Scott Peck. It's called The Road Less Traveled. So way back nearly 60 years ago, researchers studied thousands of 13-year-old boys. The boys were told they could have $100 now or $1,000 in 5 years. And then 50 years later, researchers studied the criminal records of those same boys, now men, and the teens who chose instant gratification had a, quote, significantly higher risk of criminal involvement later in life. It's because difficulty in delaying gratification, also known as temporal discounting,

0: means a person has a tendency to prefer immediate rewards and satisfaction instead of future benefits. It's a problem with planning and goal setting, and it's something that can be worked on before a kid turns to a life of crime. Delayed gratification, so important.
1: Intelligence for your life.
0: And coming up, a lot of people have been remodeling their homes to be more cozy and relaxing. It's called comfort decorating, really catching on, and this can provide a sense of calm when the rest of your life feels nuts.
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24: Good Monday to you. Your first alert forecast for today includes areas of fog, otherwise sunny or partly sunny and quite toasty, akin to Sunday. High temps well into the 80s to locally near 90, well inland. Mostly clear with a chance of fog. Tonight, mild temps down to the lower 60s well inland to middle and upper 60s closer to the coast. From the First Alert Forecast Center, I'm WECT Chief Meteorologist Gannon Medwick.

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John Tesh with you, intelligence for your life, and look around, if you will, at your walls, your bed, maybe even at your desk. Does your space stress you out? Well, it makes sense that the place where we spend the most time has a huge impact on our mindset. That's why a lot of people have been remodeling their homes to be more cozy and relaxing, and it has a name. It's called, quote, comfort decorating. It can provide a sense of calm when the rest of life feels chaotic, and you don't need to do a full design overhaul either. Small changes can make a big difference. For example, let's think about color. Sally Augustin is an environmental psychologist, and she says touches of blue create calm and greens can boost creativity. Also, bring in some nostalgia. We do this, like an old baseball glove or a favorite antique passed down to you. I have a Hammond B3 organ next to me from the 1960s. Nostalgic objects remind you about what's important in your life. Also, think about how things feel. A soft blanket or plush rug can improve your mood because the sensation of something cozy produces a spike in mood-boosting oxytocin. And something hard and smooth, like a quartz counter, makes people feel more stable and secure. Dr. Augustin says, when you feel a sense of control over your space, it's going to lift your mood. I love this stuff. Get on the list to find out about great deals before anybody else with our Sweet Deals. 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

0: Intelligence for Your Life with John Tesh on 102.7 GNI. John Tesh with Gibb Gerard. Here we go with more random facts. It's a random fact. Did you know, Gibb, that, and what do you think of this? 51% of couples now say it is acceptable to use AI to write their wedding vows. Right?
1: Here's the thing. If you're not going to write your own wedding vows, then use the standard ones, you know, to have and to hold in sickness and in health. Just use those. But if you're going to write, the whole point of writing your own is that you want something a little bit more personal. Now, I will say, and I am okay with this in general, that one of my favorite uses for ChatGPT, for AI, the language models and stuff like that, is to do the first draft. To get the words underneath you, and then you can edit it and insert the personal anecdotes around the framework that ChatGPT gives you. I'm okay with that. But genuinely, if you're not into writing your own vows, don't write your own vows. There are standard ones you can just use. You Google it. You don't even need uses less power. Yeah, use Google instead of ChatGPT.
0: Yeah, but you're right. It's great for a first draft as long as you use it that way. And also, you can tell ChatGPT, you can say act like. So you can say, act like Cyrano de Bergerac, act like Gibb Gerard, right?
1: I mean, yes, you can. I just, again, for anything
0: act
1: else.
0: Act like Uncle Will. No, get it.
1: For anything else, but your wedding vows, if you're writing your own, it should just be so personal that there's no way a machine can cover it. Otherwise, why are you getting married? Marry the machine. They got the robots now.
0: Okay. When coffee won't get you through the workday, you know who will. Today's hits and yesterday's favorites, 102.7 GNI. 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
8: You and I have never met, but I'm willing to bet that there is something you would like to do, but you feel like you can't, that it's too hard, that you don't deserve it. A colleague of mine recently told me about this new book called Brave Shift, 30 Mindset Changes to Transform Your Life. It's written by a woman named Michelle Carrer. Carrer says the one thing most people forget when they set a goal is to attach a reason to it. Having that reason is big, because when you don't want to do something that's necessary to reach your goal, you can go back to your reason to find the motivation you need. Try to frame your goal as something you want to achieve, as opposed to being a bad part of yourself that you want to change. That will make you more likely to succeed, as will asking for help. All of us need it, and it makes people feel good to help you achieve your goals. I'm Dr. Sanjay Gupta, helping you live a better life.
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2: It's Intelligence for Your Life. John Tesh with you here on the radio. And check this out. Finally, looks like cursive handwriting is making a comeback. It's now required at Iowa's public schools, for example. And that's a good thing because reading and writing skills happen to be linked, so any focus on handwriting improves literacy rates. In 2010, most states adopted education standards that emphasized keyboard skills over handwriting, and cursive writing was cut out completely. Now 25 states require cursive writing, but even if you're an adult and out of school, it can give your brain power a boost. Princeton University saying writing in cursive is one of the easiest, most effective ways to stimulate the areas of the brain associated with thinking, language, and memory, and it taps into them all at once. Princeton research found that people who write in cursive express more ideas more quickly than people who write on a computer. Makes sense to me. But you don't have to be taking a class or writing an essay to get the benefit. It turns out even writing your grocery list or your to-do list in cursive, or even just practicing your signature every day, will activate your brain and improve your problem solving and your thinking skills. Cursive is back and I'm happy about it. Coming up, the latest social media beauty hack is to have a veneer tech do low-cost procedures to put veneers on your teeth. But as of now, we hear reports of bleeding gums, teeth glued together, and severe pain. You'll want to hear about this. No subscription needed here. John Tesh with Intelligence for Your Life on 1027 GNI, where we're always streaming free. 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

0: This is 1027 GNI. Have you heard about this latest social media beauty hack? Is to have a veneer technician do low-cost procedures to put veneers on your teeth. Basically, technicians will apply veneers for a fraction of the cost of a traditional cosmetic dentist. The only problem? Well, veneer techs aren't actually a thing, and they definitely are not dentists. They're just regular people who took a two-day course, got a meaningless certificate, and are now illegally placing veneers on patients using everything from kits purchased off of Amazon to nail acrylics bought at beauty supply stores. As you can imagine, the results are often disastrous. People report that their veneers fell off after one day. There are reports of bleeding gums, teeth glued together, and severe pain. And then those people who thought they were saving money by using a veneer tech, they end up spending a lot more money to fix the problem at a real dentist. Think of it like this. If you get acrylic nails and the application damages your existing nails, eventually your real nail will grow back, right? With teeth, they don't grow back, right? And there's a very real chance that a 25-year-old with perfectly healthy teeth who gets veneers applied by an amateur could wind up with dentures. Okay, coming up, it's hard to make new friends as an adult, but here's something to make it a little easier. Having dinner with strangers. A company is fighting loneliness by connecting you with five strangers who want to have dinner with you. Would you do this? It's next. Today's hits and yesterday's favorites are just one simple request away. Ask your smart speaker to play 1027 GNI.
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5: Cape Fear Weather from the Brunswick County Government Weather Center.
6: Good Monday to you. Your First Alert forecast for the rest of today is continued sunny or partly sunny. An outside chance of a sprinkle or shower, and toasty with highs in the 80s to around 90. Tonight, mostly clear with a chance of fog and lows in the 60s, and mainly sunny with a summery breeze is the call for tomorrow with highs in the middle and upper 80s. From the First Alert Forecast Center, I'm WECT Chief Meteorologist Gannon Medwick.

This town's lost its faith, our colors will fade eventually. So if our time is running out, day after day, we'll make the mundane a masterpiece. Oh my, my, oh my, my love, I take one look at you, you're taking me out.

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1: It's a fact that it's become hard to make new friends as an adult, so here's something to make it a bit easier. Having dinner with strangers. A company called TimeLeft.com says it's fighting loneliness by connecting you with five strangers who want to have dinner with you. It's right now running in 160 cities across the globe. Here's how it works. You sign up for dinner on the app, and TimeLeft asks you a series of questions, like what field you work in, whether you're introverted or extroverted, if you're religious, if you exercise, if you have kids, and if you're in a relationship. 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You don't know anything about the other people. You don't get the restaurant location until the morning of the dinner. At dinner, there's an icebreaker game, and afterward, the app reveals a bar where everybody who had dinner that night through the app can meet up for an after party, because several dinners happen simultaneously. It's crazy, right? Sounds interesting. This way, you connect with even more strangers beyond your dinner table. If you try it, let me know what you think. It's timeleft.com. Timeleft.com is the website, and my email is John. At Tesh.com. Playing all of today's hits and yesterday's favorites throughout your workday. This is Intelligence for Your Life with me, John Tesh.

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1: It's time for you to sleep better. I've got the tip here. I want to get Gibbs' reaction to this. So the tip from University of Pennsylvania researchers is order pizza for dinner and then take a 20-minute walk right after you eat it. They say that tomato sauce on pizza is a great source of lycopene, which helps produce melatonin. Everybody knows what that is. When you combine tomatoes with a little fat from the cheese or the olive oil, it helps you absorb more lycopene. After each pizza, take a 20-minute walk, which helps you better digest the pizza. I can't walk after that because I eat a lot of pizza.
2: I've come to an age where there are certain things that if I eat them, I know I can't do anything for the rest of the day.
1: That's right.
2: And pizza is one of them. I was just having this conversation about Chipotle burritos. I was like, I have to get the bowl now because if I eat the burrito, I'm done. So the science is there. Go for the walk. By the way, you should do that after every meal. We've talked about the research being there. And I love pizza, again, as much as the next guy. But the reality is, at my age, if I'm having pizza, that's it. That's my day. I'm done.
1: Yeah. The bowl now? You're going to get what's the difference between the bowl and the
2: tortilla. But the tortilla is thick. And it's also like more of the veggies end up in the bowl. I'm telling you, I can't do the actual burrito anymore.
1: This is all you think about, right?
2: All I think about.
3: IFYL. Intelligence for your life.
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2: 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And here's a big tip for you. If you want your kids to be less likely to be depressed as an adult, just let them spend more time with their grandparents. Hello. A study at Boston College found that grandparents and grandchildren have a significant mood-boosting effect on each other, even once the grandchildren are adults. The study tracked 400 pairs of grandparents and grandchildren of all ages for a full 20 years, and they looked at emotional closeness in concrete support, like doing chores, giving advice, providing transportation, and providing financial help. The result, the greater emotional support grandparents and adult grandchildren receive from each other, the better their psychological health, meaning the less likely either generation was to suffer symptoms of depression. So grandkids, listen up. Go out of your way to take grandma or grandpa out to lunch, ask for her advice, take her shopping or to a doctor's appointment. Go ahead and let your grandparents write you a check on your birthday, even if they're on Social Security and you've had a steady job for years, because it'll give both of you a measurable mood boost. If you want your kids to be less likely to be depressed as an adult, let them spend more time with their grandparents. And coming up, how long was your first date with your significant other? Mine was 5.5 hours, and it was 33 years ago to my wife, Connie. According to data from the dating app Upward, first dates that last 5 hours or more are more likely to lead to lasting love. Don't miss this. It's next. Access 1027 GNI anytime, anywhere, on any device for free. Just search 1027 GNI.

0: This is Intelligence for Your Life on 102.7 GNI. Question for you, how long was your first date with your significant other? Because according to data from the dating app Upward, first dates that last 5 hours or more are more likely to lead to lasting love. This goes against the wisdom of making first dates short. And the experts say you shouldn't force a date to last longer, but when it happens organically, it's a really good thing. The trend is being called slow burn dating, quote unquote, slow burn dating. And approximately half of the couples who found love on the app had an epic 5 hour first date. I mentioned earlier, my wife and I, 5.5 hours on our first date 33 years ago, and we're still together. Most of the couples said the date was all about getting to know each other on a deeper level. Same. A dinner and a movie date can last 5 hours, but on these slow burn dates, the couples spent the majority of the time talking. Here's the difference between spark dating and slow burn dating. The spark is the initial dopamine rush you get from having chemistry with someone. You can feel it instantly. A slow burn date builds the foundation of connection. It's about taking the time to learn about the other person, and it works.
1: Intelligence for your life.
0: Coming up, would you believe the key to being more productive is to make time for being lazy? That's according to productivity expert Chris Bailey. I'll explain why he says scheduling certain lazy activities can help you be more creative and get much more done. Get connected on Facebook and Instagram at 1027 GNI. We would love to hear from you.
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32: Good Monday to you. Your first alert forecast for the rest of today is continued sunny or partly sunny. An outside chance of a sprinkle or shower ends toasty with highs in the 80s to around 90. Tonight, mostly clear with a chance of fog and lows in the 60s. And mainly sunny with a summery breeze is the call for tomorrow with highs in the middle and upper 80s. From the First Alert Forecast Center, I'm WECT Chief Meteorologist Gannon Medwick.

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1: From our Success 101 files, you want to be more productive? Well, experts say it helps to make time for being lazy and unfocused. This is according to Chris Bailey, a productivity expert and author of the book Hyperfocus, How to Be More Productive in a World of Distraction. Bailey's idea of lazy is things like taking a walk, relaxing on the beach, people watching at the mall, or enjoying a long shower. My favorite. Research shows when your brain is unfocused, some amazing things happen. First, when you do something you don't need to think about, something habitual like taking a shower, it restores cognitive energy and allows you to focus more deeply when you need to. Also, when your mind wanders, you're 14 times more likely to think about the future and your long-term goals compared to when you're focused on getting something done. And being unfocused allows you to think more creatively because a relaxed brain is more likely to make obscure connections and have flashes of insight. By occasionally making time to be lazy, you're more likely to stumble upon greatness and be more productive.
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0: Intelligence for Your Life with John Tesh on 1027 GNI. From the journal Chronobiology on sleep, if you want to feel happier and more positive and boost your immune system at the same time, you want to get sleep between 10 and 11 p.m. every night on a schedule. So the researchers say you will triple your odds of feeling upbeat, and that will boost your immune system by almost 30%. The study authors say having a consistent bedtime increases the brain's production of neurotransmitters and the feel-good serotonin. I'm in bed between 7 and 8 at night.
1: How embarrassing is that? But you're also up at 3 o'clock in the morning. So, you know, I get those emails of you when you're waking up at 4:30. Hey, I just had an idea. Like, great. I'll see you in 2.5 hours when I'm getting out of bed at 6 a.m.
0: I'm not waking you up. Am I?
1: I've learned. Yeah. But look, the consistent bedtime thing, we keep coming back to this. And I see it with my kids. You remember when you were growing up, you had a consistent bedtime, and you always felt better when you met it. I see it in my kids. Like when my kids are dysregulated, when I can tell that they're not, that they have no emotional regulation, it's because they've been going to bed at the wrong hour. Right. And you cannot, this is something that we've talked about a lot, you cannot make up for it by sleeping in.
0: No.
1: You can get a sleep deficit covered over time. But what you cannot do is you cannot get the same benefits of consistent sleep if you're just sleeping in to compensate. Consistent bedtime, consistent wake time will create the right hormonal rhythms. And by the way, if you want to lose weight, this is the key. If you want to be more productive and less ADD, this is the key. You want to be more focused with your workouts, this is the key. You want to have better relationships, this is the key. This is the magic pill. Go to bed at the same time every night.
0: Join us again tomorrow for Gib Gerard's...
1: I'm just excited about it.
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13: A better life with Dr. Sanjay Gupta.
14: So-called superagers, they are an enviable segment of the population. People who are older than 80, whose brains function like someone a fraction of their age. It's true, a lot of these people have genetics on their side, but more and more research is bearing out the idea that people who practice good brain health also slow their cognitive decline. Dr. Richard Isaacson, a pioneer in the Alzheimer's space, told us that, quote, his studies have found lifestyle changes including diet, exercise, reducing stress and optimizing sleep, along with managing vascular risk factors with certain medications, can actually help grow brain areas and also reduce telltale signs of Alzheimer's, such as tau tangles and amyloid plaques. What else helps? Staying social, surrounding yourself with family and friends, and maybe even volunteering for a real sense of purpose. I'm Dr. Sanjay Gupta, helping you live a better life.
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2: 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And here we go with how you can improve your life 60 seconds at a time. The first 60-second health fix, do a plank. I love these. They're hard, but they work. Dr. Sherry Pagotto is a professor of medicine at the University of Massachusetts Medical School. She says planks will target your abs and your lower back, strengthening your core and making your spine more stable. That'll help you avoid injuries and pain. Very important. Another one-minute move to improve your health, check your posture. I'm doing it now. Check your posture while you're sitting. Slouching will not only lead to back pain, a hunched posture is associated with feeling drained and bummed out. But the Journal of Behavioral Therapy found that people who sat up straight, they felt more enthusiastic, they felt less fatigued, and even boosted their brain activity. So check your posture while you're sitting and do a plank, and you'll improve your life 60 seconds at a time. All righty, coming up, do you remember last year when we told you the Toronto Zoo had to ask visitors to stop showing gorillas videos on their phones? They want the gorillas to be gorillas. Well, the problem has only gotten worse. It's next. Every afternoon, just after Intelligence for Your Life, David takes you through the afternoon drive right here on 1027 GNI.

0: May.
1: This is 1027 GNI. So do you remember last year when we told you the Toronto Zoo had to ask visitors to stop showing gorillas videos on their phones? The behavioral husbandry supervisor at the zoo said they want to ensure the animals' lives remain as natural as possible. Of course, they want the gorillas to be gorillas. Well, the problem has only gotten worse. So much so that the Wall Street Journal just had an article about it. All across North America, primates in zoos have become exposed to and fascinated with screens, usually from a zoo visitor showing it to them. At a Kentucky zoo, for example, a gorilla named Jelani has become so interested in zoo visitors' phones, he'll flick his finger

0: tap the glass when he's ready for a visitor to swipe to the next picture or video. And people who call themselves gorilla groupies that go to the San Diego Zoo almost every day to film the gorillas and then show the home videos to the apes. The San Diego Zoo isn't happy about this and asks visitors to not do it. They say instead of trying to connect with apes through phones meant for humans, guests should passively observe them as they behave like gorillas, quote unquote. Because the reality is, it does nothing beneficial for the gorillas. Okay, coming up, you may not need medication like Ozempic to lose weight. Researchers at the University of Arizona now say a natural alternative is probably already in your fridge or your cupboard. Don't miss this next. Hey, it's John Tesh sharing tips to help you become the best version of you. This is Intelligence for Your Life on 1027 GNI.
1: 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I would say things to the phone tree, and the phone tree would say, I'm sorry, I don't understand what you're saying. 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
23: Good Monday to you. Your first alert forecast for the rest of today is continued sunny or partly sunny. An outside chance of a sprinkle or shower, and toasty with highs in the 80s to around 90. Tonight, mostly clear with a chance of fog and lows in the 60s, and mainly sunny with a summery breeze is the call for tomorrow with highs in the middle and upper 80s. From the First Alert Forecast Center, I'm WECT Chief Meteorologist Gannon Medwick.

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1: 1027 GNI. 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Researchers at the University of Arizona say a natural alternative is probably already in your fridge or your cupboard. 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That's a type of fiber found naturally in oats and barley. In a breakthrough study, scientists found that eating foods rich in beta-glucan could help reduce body weight, improve glucose control, and lower cholesterol without the need for additional medications, beta-glucan. Their study focused on how various plant-based fibers affect the gut microbiome, the trillions of bacteria living in our digestive system that play a crucial role in our overall health. And of all types of fiber, beta-glucan stood out as the clear winner. When mice were fed a high-fat diet and were given a beta-glucan supplement, they lost significantly more weight and body fat compared to mice on the same diet without the supplement. If you want to try it, you'll find the most beta-glucan fiber in oats, barley, shiitake mushrooms, rye bread, seaweed, nutritional yeast, and whole wheat bread. 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

0: Today's hits and yesterday's favorites, 102.7 GNI. It's one of those life hacks that makes so much sense, and it's so simple, Gib. If you need a quick mood boost, experts say just tidy up your home for 60 seconds, 1 minute. Turns out the quick cleanup from fluffing pillows to straightening papers, whatever, which this could take a little bit out in this room. I could take some of that. Increases levels of the feel-good hormone oxytocin, the bonding hormone, by 45%. This comes from clinical psychologist Dr. Alicia Clark from the book Hack Your Anxiety.
1: Yeah, I mean, look, just the little bit of seeing the results of your labor goes a long way. Now, you and I, we have messy offices. And so I know in my mind, and I know you're the same way, in my mind, I look at my office and I go, this is going to take me 5 days of just dedicated work to clean this up.
0: Right.
1: I don't have the time or the inclination to be able to do all of this. So what ends up happening is that my office just gets messier and messier and messier until it's literally no longer functioning. So that in order to actually make a difference, just try this thing where you go for 1 minute, clean one small area up.
0: Yeah.
1: It makes the whole thing seem surmountable, because right now it seems insurmountable for me.
0: It does. And what happens to me, and you know this, is that, you know, with electronic stuff, whatever, wires and connectors, if I can't find something, I'm like, I got to order on Amazon.
1: Right.
0: And then I find it. I have two.
1: Yeah, you have two. And you think, I'm not going to return it because I'm sure I'm going to need this in a week.
0: Right.
1: And then I got cables to things that don't exist. I can charge. If you come to my house, I can charge your flip phone.
0: That's great. 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
2: Welcome to the John Tesh Radio Show, Intelligence for Your Life. And here we go, because I've got the trick for mastering new skills faster. It works. Here's what you do. You think about exactly how you will use those skills down the road. For example, let's say you just bought a new camera and you're trying to figure out what all the settings are for. You'll be more likely to remember them if you consider all the ways you'll use them on your upcoming vacation. Hello. Like capturing shots of your kids' first surfing lessons. Research in the journal Cognition found that when people thought about how they'd use the skills they were learning, they made 62% fewer errors on memory tests compared to those who did straightforward memorization. That's because expecting to put knowledge to use helps your brain better process and encode the information, so it's easier to retrieve it when you need it. Love this tip. Coming up, how depression affects about 1 in 20 people, and how there are 7 essential healthy lifestyle habits that can beat it down. 1027 GNI, free to listen to us. No fees when you stream 1027 GNI online anytime from anywhere in the world. 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

0: This is Intelligence for Your Life on 1027 GNI. So right now we know that depression affects about 1 in 20 people, and sometimes it's serious, as you probably know. But there are 7 essential lifestyle habits that significantly reduce the risk for depression. An international research team, including experts from the University of Cambridge, analyzed various factors, including lifestyle habits, genetics, brain structure, and the immune system. And the habits that help lower the risk of depression are not drinking too much alcohol, a nutritious diet, regular physical activity, quality sleep, not smoking, less sedentary behavior, and maintaining an active social life. But the most impactful among all of those is a good night's sleep. How about that? A good night's sleep reduces the risk of depression by a full 25%. Frequent social interaction reduces the risk by nearly 20%. And although genetics do play a part, a healthy lifestyle, we now know, is more important.
1: Now that's intelligence for your life.
0: And coming up, it's not just what teens eat, it's whom they eat it with. It's a good piece. I'll tell you why bringing back family dinners makes teens healthier.
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11: Good Monday to you. Your first alert forecast for the rest of today is continued sunny or partly sunny. An outside chance of a sprinkle or shower, and toasty with highs in the 80s to around 90. Tonight, mostly clear with a chance of fog and lows in the 60s, and mainly sunny with a summery breeze is the call for tomorrow with highs in the middle and upper 80s. From the First Alert Forecast Center, I'm WECT Chief Meteorologist Gannon Medwick.

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0: It's the John Tesh Radio Show on 102.7 GNI. You know that old saying about breakfast being the most important meal of the day? Well, for teenagers, the real MVP is dinner. A new study from the University of Guelph finding that teens and young adults who regularly eat dinner with their families eat way healthier overall. Researchers looked at nearly 3,000 young people ages 14 to 24 and found that those who had regular family dinners ate more fruits and vegetables, less fast food, and fewer sugary drinks. And get this, the benefit held up even in dysfunctional families that didn't communicate all that well or were under extreme stress. It turns out just showing up at the table really matters. And if teens help prepare the meal, they're more likely to actually eat it. So why dinner and not breakfast? Because teenagers tend to be more alert later in the day. Amen.
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0: Intelligence for Your Life with John Tesh on 102.7 GNI. We talk a lot about the science behind random acts of kindness and what it does to your brain. Now we know if you do these random acts of kindness, you're going to sleep better. Researchers at University of Pittsburgh finding that brightening somebody else's day makes us happier and less stressed. And so it'll cut your risk of insomnia right in half. Do at least one act of random act of kindness a day, and it regulates your brain's sleep-inducing hormones. Gib.
1: It also goes up. Look, my sleep is so messed up, but I don't have a problem falling asleep when the day is finally over, right? Because I am so exhausted all the time. I have a problem staying asleep because my kids wake me up. I have a problem falling asleep in my actual bed. All of that is an issue, but I don't have a problem going to sleep. But I will say this. When I have had trouble sleeping, things like this, where you do something nice for somebody else, they sit with you all day. And we've talked about how it's the equivalent of, what, 5 milligrams of Valium or whatever when you do something nice for somebody.
2: Yeah. I remember that. Yeah.
1: Yeah. So, they're the relaxing effects of it are significant. I don't know if it's just sort of like an innate sense of do-goodery or karmic balance or however you want to think about it. But when you do something nice for somebody else, you feel like, hey, at least I have made a difference in the day. At least I have offset, you know, whatever I've consumed for the day by doing something nice for somebody else. It really does do a lot for that.
0: Yeah, and these other studies that I've seen tell us that it's most effective if the person doesn't even know.
1: Oh, yeah. Yeah, like you just pay for their meal and you leave.
0: Right.
1: And, they don't even get to say thank you.
0: Yeah, then I end up getting resentment. It's like, hey, how come they didn't call me? No, I'm just kidding.
1: Jeez.
0: What do they call it? Random acts of altruism?
1: Something? Or you just say kindness. Okay. SAT prep.
0: I was looking for a big vocabulary word there and messed it up.
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Today's hits and yesterday's favorites, 1027 GNI with David checking in just after 3 o'clock. Hope you are doing well and had a great weekend. One Direction kicking us off on GNI. You're

0: It's good to be able to laugh at these things. You know, my husband said to me, this was just like the other night. We're sitting in traffic going somewhere. And I said, oh my God, Kev, I'm just, because, you know, I'd been sick last week. I said, I don't know, man. I'm just so tired. I'm done. And he said, listen to me. You have to outlive me. If you leave me with these kids and these animals, I can't do it. And he was serious.
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7: You know, I watched a video the other day about kids getting landlines at home. We haven't had a landline in my house in, I can't even tell you how long. But seeing these parents about my age being teleported back to their own childhoods, a simpler time before screens, was really powerful. And as for the kids, they sat and had conversations with their grandparents without multitasking or being distracted by a screen. I thought this was a great way to have kids stay in touch with family members and friends without getting sucked into the smartphone era too young. Of course, you need other people close by to hop on board as well if this is something that's going to work. Perhaps most important, I realized, these relics can be a great conversation starter with your children. You can talk about what it really means to be connected in this day and age. Things have changed a lot. I'm Dr. Sanjay Gupta, helping you live a better life.
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12: Cape Fear Weather from the Window World of the Port City Weather Center.
13: Good Monday to you. Your First Alert forecast for the rest of today is continued sunny or partly sunny, an outside chance of a sprinkle or shower, and toasty with highs in the 80s to around 90. Tonight, mostly clear with a chance of fog and lows in the 60s, and mainly sunny with a summery breeze is the call for tomorrow with highs in the middle and upper 80s. From the First Alert Forecast Center, I'm WECT Chief Meteorologist Gannon Medwick.

1027 GNI, if you got a request, text me right here in the studio. 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It's GNI with Charlie Puth. It's

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9: And College Road is pretty slow going northbound. You'll hit the brakes right around Holly Tree Road. That continues Otteroff, around toward at least MLK. There's a brief but heavy backup again near North Chase Parkway, then again near Blue Clay Road, as well as in toward Castle Hayne Road. We're Dixon, right now traffic.
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10: Mostly clear skies expected for your Monday night. Watch out for some fog first thing in the morning. It's still a little breezy at times, too. Middle 60s, the lows for us here in the Port City. Mainly sunny skies expected for your Tuesday and Wednesday. Maybe a few fair weather clouds. But overall, temps will be going up. Middle 80s for Tuesday, upper 80s, even some lower 90s possible for mainland communities on Wednesday. From the WECT First Alert Forecast Center, I'm Gabe Ross.

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6: Watch out for the heavy backup if you're heading in toward downtown using Oleander westbound. That continues on to Dawson Street. There's a collision just after 14th Street. That's why you're seeing these heavy delays, and you slow again near 3rd Street after that. Bert Dixon, right now traffic.
7: This for
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0: 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The two of them are they're thick. 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And so she was like, how's my favorite son-in-law? And I said, well, let me tell you about his dog. She said, no need. I've got all the pictures. Okay.
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6: There are a lot of heavy delays on Military Cutoff going northbound near Eastwood Road. That runs better, though, as you head toward Market Street. College Road is crawling going northbound as you pass by Shipyard Boulevard, on or off to and past MLK. For Dixon, right now traffic.
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0: My car, I call her Frau Blücher, like from Young Frankenstein. 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
4: A better life with Dr. Sanjay Gupta.
5: So-called superagers, they are an enviable segment of the population. People who are older than 80, whose brains function like someone a fraction of their age. It's true, a lot of these people have genetics on their side, but more and more research is bearing out the idea that people who practice good brain health also slow their cognitive decline. Dr. Richard Isaacson, a pioneer in the Alzheimer's space, told us that, quote, his studies have found lifestyle changes including diet, exercise, reducing stress and optimizing sleep, along with managing vascular risk factors with certain medications, can actually help grow brain areas and also reduce telltale signs of Alzheimer's, such as tau tangles and amyloid plaques. What else helps? Staying social, surrounding yourself with family and friends, and maybe even volunteering for a real sense of purpose. I'm Dr. Sanjay Gupta, helping you live a better life.
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8: Mostly clear skies expected for your Monday night. Watch out for some fog first thing in the morning. It's still a little breezy at times, too. Middle 60s, the lows for us here in the Port City. Mainly sunny skies expected for your Tuesday and Wednesday. Maybe a few fair weather clouds. But overall, temps will be going up. Middle 80s for Tuesday, upper 80s, even some lower 90s possible for mainland communities on Wednesday. From the WECT First Alert Forecast Center, I'm Gabe Ross.

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5: There's an accident at Cluedo Park that's going on College Road. This occurred right around the intersection with Randall Parkway. There are some brief delays going southbound. Northbound is pretty slow as well near Holly Tree Road, on and off to and past the accident and in toward North Chase Parkway. We're Dixon, right now traffic.
6: Daily.
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4: Mostly clear skies expected for your Monday night. Watch out for some fog first thing in the morning. It's still a little breezy at times, too. Middle 60s, the lows for us here in the Port City. Mainly sunny skies expected for your Tuesday and Wednesday. Maybe a few fair weather clouds. But overall, temps will be going up. Middle 80s for Tuesday, upper 80s, even some lower 90s possible for mainland communities on Wednesday. From the WECT First Alert Forecast Center, I'm Gabe Ross.

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0: 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Ask people, do you lock your bathroom door? 34% say they always do. 32% say they lock it when guests are over. 21% say they never lock it, and even if guests are over. And 11% claim they don't even shut the door. 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
1: 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The two have stayed connected throughout all these years, and now Alan got to witness the baby he helped deliver get her cap and gown. 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
9: A better life with Dr. Sanjay Gupta.
10: You know, one of the weirder things I've seen on social media lately is parents feeding their babies butter. Like whole sticks of butter. They swear that it helps them feel fuller after meals and get a good night's sleep, among other things. There's actually something to this. You know, butter is full of fat, which a rapidly growing infant needs, but eating butter all the time results in, quote, boxing out other important nutrients they need as well. Spokesperson for the Academy of Nutrition and Dietetics told us she recommends half a teaspoon to a teaspoon melted and then added to a puree. Or as they get older, you can drizzle oil or melted butter over cooked vegetables, she told us. We never say just give butter by itself, and it's not the only source of fat she would recommend. Avocados, hummus, fish, they are great sources of fat as well, and also great foods to introduce. I'm Dr. Sanjay Gupta, helping you live a better life.
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today's hits and yesterday's favorites. 1027 GNI, David out the door. 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

0: problem in my feelings a little bit. 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
13: A better life with Dr. Sanjay Gupta.
14: We are finally starting to learn more things we can do to keep our brains sharp as we age. A lot of people think crossword puzzles or Sudoku might do the trick, but the science doesn't really bear that out. What one recent study found, though, was that a certain type of brain training seems to have a significant impact on cognition as we get older. It wasn't memory or even problem-solving tasks that moved the needle. It was an interactive computerized game that tested the ability to recognize two separate images in faster and faster sequences. It's what we call a task of divided attention, in which you don't have a conscious strategy on how to improve. That's according to the study's lead author. You're just trying to do the best you can to figure out how to divide your attention. Now, the game in this study was called Double Decision. If you want to find it and try it out yourself. I'm Dr. Sanjay Gupta, helping you live a better life.
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17: Mostly clear skies expected for your Monday night. Watch out for some fog first thing in the morning. It's still a little breezy at times, too. Middle 60s, the lows for us here in the Port City. Mainly sunny skies expected for your Tuesday and Wednesday. Maybe a few fair weather clouds. But overall, temps will be going up. Middle 80s for Tuesday, upper 80s, even some lower 90s.

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0: 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If you have... From Cindy to T-Swift. We know what girls just want to do. 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